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2: 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Getting ready for a summer of love. Here are the gems of May 1967. We start with number

You can see it. You ever have this happen? This is how confusing it is. This is the practical application of what I'm talking about. Like a guy be out, this happened to a lot of guys. You be out at a club, bar, right? He's kicking with your boys, and a girl walks by, and man, she looks good. She looks good. Not good in that classical way. I mean, you know, I'm talking good. Like, she got half her ass hanging out her skirt. Her titties are all mashed together, popping out the top of her turtleneck and shit. And you with your buddies, right? You with your buddies, you got a couple drinks in you, and you see a girl like this, you might try to talk to her. This might not come out right. I don't know what you say, but damn, look at them titties! Right? The girl gets mad at you. Oh, wait a minute. Wait a minute. Just because I'm dressed this way does not make me a whore. Which is true. Gentlemen, that is true. Just because they dress a certain way doesn't mean they are a certain way. Don't ever forget it. But ladies, you must understand that that is fucking confusing. Just is. Now that would be like me, Dave Chappelle, the comedian, walking around the streets in a cop uniform. Somebody might run up on me. Oh, thank God. Officer, help us. Come on, they're over here. Help us. I'm like, oh, just because I'm dressed this way does not make me a police officer. You understand what I'm saying? It's like, all right, lady, fine. Fine. You are not a whore. But you are wearing a whore's uniform. I'll tell you that shit right now.

last night for some friends in South Windsor. Called again today and said, hey, you never got that song on. Let me do it now for you. The Silver Anniversary Celebration at the Big D. Well, he walked up to me and he asked me if I want to eat. And then he kissed me. Then I beat him up in the parking lot.

0: If ever there was a cure for the summertime blues, it is this. Celebrating the 25th anniversary of the Big D on August 18th of 1960, Radio 1 became Radio Fun. I got you, baby.
1: 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On the Swingin' 60s survey.
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0: Let's bring back that memory for you from 1969. Remember this on the Big D.
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4: There were the believers and the non-believers, the fanatics and the skeptics, the critics and the curious. And at the end, the question didn't seem to be, is Paul McCartney dead or alive, but rather, why did the Beatles choose the Morbid Clues? Or didn't they? Did the Beatles actually put on the whole world? Or is there indeed a cult, a Pepperland? What are the Beatles, in their own unique Beatle way, trying to say? Some contend that there is an important message to their madness, if it is madness. This weekend, WDRC reviews and pursues the most phenomenal story in modern musical history on The Beatles, Their Music, and Their Mystery.
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1: This is Music Mike. Up next, four songs that did not do well commercially. Most never reached the Billboard Top 40 hit chart or may not have charted at all. 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

sealing up this letter. I just finished signing your name. My friends would all be surprised if they knew I was playing this game. I'll pretend it's a special delivery. And just to give me a hint, I'll use your favorite color smeared with your favorite scent. I know you think that I'm crazy, but I can't lose whatever I left. So I've decided to write this letter and send it to myself. So to make my story short, in the mailbox I will place this letter that I wrote.

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2: Somewhere in New Jersey, there's this guy named Dave who has this giant 60s record collection and this pirate radio station in his attic with a transmitter he built from the Allied catalog. 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
4: Yes, so much better that I'm ready to play. Yes, I'm in a loving mood, everybody. Got that Halloween spirit and all these cool records like this one from Wayne Fontana and the Mindbenders. Come on, who?

0: of the very cool Halloween tunes, which came out even in the late 1950s. That's one of them on the Vim record label out of New Orleans. Yes. Oh, yes. That is Morgus the Magnificent, and that's by Morgus and the Ghouls, which, like I said, came out in 1959 on that Vim label. And Morgus and the Ghouls was actually led by the late Dr. John.
1: This is Dave the Rave. Of relics and rarities in the No Static Attic. Somewhere deep in the heart of Jersey, there's a guy with a huge record collection, a microphone, and a homemade antenna broadcasting to the world. That man is Dave the Rave. This is Relics and Rarities from the No Static Attic.

Love that record. It was a top 10 national hit in the summer of 1963. Doris Troy and Just One Look. And of course, I guess when you fall in love and it's just one look, you would say that would be love at first sight. Hey.

Well, for me, it was Love at First Listen. Love that record. It's a record that actually came out right around this time, October of 1966, on the Lori record label. Guys out of Neptune, New Jersey, call themselves the Jaywalkers. And, of course, key members of the band, Mickey Holliday, Ray DeRouge, and 45 that came out on the Lori record label. That's actually a request. Victor Mano from Manalapan, New Jersey. Very interesting phone call with Victor Mano, because in requesting that particular song, the Jaywalkers, which I was like, I thought that was so cool. Like, wow, I love those people who come up with requests of, you know, songs that fell through the cracks, records that deserve that second chance on the radio. I mean, that's what a record geek like yours truly, Dave Ray, that's what I'm good for. Dave Ray, with all the records you crave. And as I was talking to Victor Mano from Manalapan, he said to me, yeah, I used to be in a band also. I was like, well, what band were you in? He said, well, at one time I was the drummer for a band called The Feathers, but we never really had a hit record. I'm like, The Feathers? The guys that were, like, you know, produced by Jimmy Calvert, or he was a co-producer of the record at Kazanet's Cats production on the Team record label. I said, you were the drummer? He's like, yeah. In fact, some of the guys that were in that band, they actually live locally. George was a lead guitarist. He lives in Oldbridge, and Bob, the bass player, lives in Morganville. And, of course, unfortunately, said that Gary, their lead singer, he had passed away. But I love that record. So for Victor Mano, I think I hear your drumming in the background. It's a former Day of the Rave Discovery of the Week here. The Feathers, and Trying to Get to You.

0: And despite regional airplay, that record just never even made the top 100. What a stone smash that is. The Feathers trying to get to you. Thank you, Vic DiMatteo, for that very cool request.
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2: 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What's that?
3: 56Q with Delta Dawn. That is that faded rose you got on with Brother John Rivers. 8:46. Officially, the man as the Weather Bureau says, no rain, a beautiful day. Of course, it's pouring down out in Ellendale. Cats and dogs and frogs and tadpoles and a whole bit. Just don't understand. Very strange. Go fishing in your front yard, right, Sid? Amen. Well, a cotton carnival starts tomorrow at the fairgrounds. Should be really neat. However, if you picked as much cotton as I did when you were a kid, you'd be a bit wary, right? I mean, I had to buy my clothes with that cotton picking money, man. Of course, you city slickers wouldn't know about it, right, Judy? You never picked cotton, did you? Huh? No? All right. That's what I told you. You did, Sid? Really? You picked some cotton? Where are you?
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3: 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The Battle of the Hits, where you decide the all-time stars. The action begins today at 3 with both George Clyde and the champs and the challengers fight it out. With you, of course, in command. 8:47 with the Stylistics. Oh, you make me feel brand new. 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
7: Like, I've noticed black people have the genius to put the curse word after they say the race of the person, where white dudes, we always put it in front. And if we would just make that little adjustment, we could save so many careers. You never notice that in conversation? You hear a black guy being like, man, I was standing there, this Asian motherfucker came in, he starts talking about my... You don't even hear it. You're just sitting there, oh, what did this Asian motherfucker do? Love to hear the rest of this story, right? Dude, I would tell the exact same story, right? I'm standing there, right? This fucking Asian comes in, right? Everybody's all like, whoa, hey, easy, easy, Jesus, dude. It's like, dude, I just said what he said. I just preempted the that's all I did. He suggested he's hooking up with people's mothers. I'm not even doing that. It's just a quick, I got it out of the way.
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few highway songs here on the ZCOM Radio Hour. That's the Mystic Highway with John Fogerty, who's still out there, 80 years old these days, and still sounding just about as good as ever. Two-lane highway before that, Pure Prairie League. And we had Take the Highway with the Marshall Tucker Band. And we're on the cruise with Todd Rundgren. 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
1: 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Mike, 75 degrees outside with Al Wilson. Honey, come over here and show me and then tell me. Showers or thunderstorms likely tonight. Lows in the upper 60s. Considerable cloudiness with a chance of showers or thunderstorms tomorrow and tomorrow night. The chance of rain, 70% tonight, 50% tomorrow, 40% tomorrow night. Currently 80 degrees in Mansfield. That's the Spinners, honey, and wake up, Susan. Get out of bed, honey. It's 6:14 at WCLW, 46 minutes before 7 o'clock with Music Mike.
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1: 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Moonlight feels right on a Wednesday night. WCLW, that Starbucks Moonlight feels right. Hey, baby, you're out of sight. 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
3: 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Who would have thunk it? Who would have thunk it? After 25 years, they're still going strong. The Beach Boys in our top 10 of 10 tonight. This is song number 3, Kokomo, on Q107. The Most Music Q107, just talking to Lisa. She's driving around in a limousine tonight on her 21st birthday. Huh. On my birthday, I got a bunch of clown waiters singing happy birthday to me at Farrell's. She gets a limo. I don't know what the deal is there. Here's song number 2, Bad Medicine.
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18: 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Coming up next.
19: The Beatles are great! Mommy Edmund says so! Hey, the Beatles are great! Hey, the Beatles are great! They're great!
20: I love them! I don't care what anybody thinks! I love the Beatles for them and I'll always love them! Even when I'm 105 and an old grandmother, I'll love them! And Paul McCartney, if you are listening, Adrian from Brooklyn loves you with all her heart!
21: 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That's what happens to me. I can't help it. I mean, I have to move around. I can't stand still. I've tried it, and I can't do it.
22: Now, wait a minute. I wanted to say to Elvis Presley and the country that this is a real, decent, fine boy.

0: just wait a minute, please. Now, I know that Elvis is going to be here, and you'll want his autographs and everything, and he's a very nice guy, and I'm very glad, but I don't want any of this rough stuff. You understand?
1: Hey, man, do you really know Elvis Presley?
0: Are you kidding? Do I know Elvis Presley? I remember when he was a kid, and he used to sing on a farm.
1: Was he good then?
0: Are you kidding? He used to make the pig squeal. I know this guy.
2: Some Lord with the pot.

Elvis from 1956 covering Big Joe Turner in his classic Shake, Rattle, and Roll. It would be the very first song that Elvis would perform on national television in January of 1956 on the Dorsey Brothers stage show. Before that, we started the show off with the Beatles with Sgt. Pepper's Lonely Hearts Club Band, leading into With a Little Help from My Friends, released in May of 1967. It was a groundbreaking album for the Beatles. They shed their identities to become Sgt. Pepper's Lonely Hearts Club Band. It was Paul McCartney's idea. The album played throughout the Summer of Love of 1967. My name is Steve Chelmsford. I'd like to welcome you to another episode of The Mop Tops and the King, an hour of Beatles and Elvis music with some fun surprises in between. Today's episode is number 664, and I hope you enjoy today's show. Let's head back to the year 1968 and the Beatles' White Album. It was released on November 22nd, 1968. Here are the Beatles with a song written by George Harrison, While My Guitar Gently Weeps.

0: This is Todd from Streetsboro, Ohio, and you're listening to a man who Elvis would have definitely bought a Cadillac for, Steve Chelmsford, and his show, The Mop Tops and the King. Don't touch that dial, Mama.
1: My theory is that when it comes to important subjects, there's only two ways a person can answer. Which way they choose tells you who that person is. For instance, there's only two kinds of people in the world, Beatles people and Elvis people. Now, Beatles people can like Elvis, and Elvis people can like Beatles, but nobody likes them both equally. Somewhere, you have to make a choice, and that choice tells you who you are.

0: Written by famed rock and roll songwriters Doc Pomus and Mort Schumann, and recorded by Elvis in June of 1961 at the RCA Studio B in Nashville. Little Sister peaked at number 5 on the Billboard Hot 100 in the summer of 1961. My name is Steve Chelmsford. 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And I'm looking forward to hearing from you. It's time now to venture south to the great state of Texas to visit with our very dear friend, Priscilla Rose of Texas, with this week's Spotlight on Elvis.
1: This is Priscilla Rose of Texas with this week's Spotlight on Elvis, with a twist. I recently read a new book titled Come On Baby, Just Rock, Rock, Rock by Corey Long, which is a biography about rock and roll singer Ritchie Valens, whose hits included Donna, Come On, Let's Go, and La Bamba. Ritchie's career was short, lasting less than 1 year before his untimely death in the plane crash that also claimed the lives of Buddy Holly and the Big Bopper on February 3, 1959. Growing up, Ritchie was a fan of Elvis's music, even being nicknamed Elvis by his neighbors and friends because he was always walking around with his guitar singing. In 1958, both Elvis and Ritchie would have hits at the same time on the Billboard charts. The two musicians never met, as Elvis was in the army and overseas for the majority of Ritchie's short career. But they did have a little something in common. Both Elvis and Ritchie had suits designed by Nudie Cohn, owner of Nudies of Hollywood. Cohn designed suits and clothing for countless celebrities. Ritchie's nudie suit was a blue satin shirt with puffed sleeves, a rhinestone studded vest, and black tuxedo-style pants. Cohn is also the designer behind Elvis's famous gold lamé suit, so there's a little 2 degrees of separation there. Fans of rock and roll history and of Ritchie Valens will enjoy this book, which I highly recommend. I'm Priscilla Rose of Texas, and this has been Spotlight on Elvis and Ritchie. Here's Ritchie Valens with his song that peaked at number 2 on the Billboard charts in 1959, Donna.

0: Elvis with Mean Woman Blues from 1957. It was featured in his movie Loving You. One of the best scenes in the movie, in my opinion, is when Elvis gets in a fight in a juke joint after singing Mean Woman Blues. He also dazzles us with his dance moves, better than a moonwalk.
1: Thank you. You're beautiful.
0: His former Beatle Ringo Starr, with one of his signature songs from April of 1971, his buddy George Harrison helped with writing the song, although George did not receive any songwriting credit. Here's Ringo with It Don't Come Easy on the Mop Tops and the Kinks.

0: Hi, this is Carl from Chelmsford, England, and you're listening to Mop Tops and the King.
1: I got blisters on my fingers!
2: It's now time for what we like to call the Monkees Moment, our tribute to the prefab for the Monkees. And they do relate to the Beatles. Back in 1966, NBC created a TV show called The Monkees. The show is loosely based on the Beatles movie, A Hard Day's Night. NBC was attempting to create an American version of the Beatles. And here are the Monkees from 1967 with a fun, rather silly song featuring Peter Tork on lead vocals. Here are the Monkees with Your Auntie Griselda.

I think it's fantastic. You see, country music was always a part of the influence on my type of music anyway. It's a combination of country music and gospel and rhythm and blues all combined is what it really was. As a child, I was influenced by all of that.

Former Beatle Paul McCartney from 1982 with the Ballroom Dancing. I never did take any ballroom dancing classes. Oh, wait a second. Maybe I did, just once. It did not go very well. Ballroom Dancing was featured on Paul's Tug of War album, released in April of 1982. The album hit number one in several countries around the world. It was his first album after the breakup of his band, Wings. Before that, we heard from Elvis from December of 1976 with She Thinks I Still Care. It was the B-side of his Moody Blue single. Both sides hit number one on Billboard's Hot Country chart. You're listening to The Mop Tops and The King. I would like to thank you once again for joining me today. Let's head back to the year 1959. Elvis was serving in the U.S. Army, stationed in Germany, when this song was released. It hit number one in the UK, A Fool Such As I.

0: fool, such as I am. Now and then, as a fool, such as I am.
1: Tell me, how did you find America?
2: I left to Greenland.
3: Has success changed your life?
2: Yes.
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1: What would you call that hairstyle you're wearing?
2: Arthur.

0: The Beatles with Nowhere Man. It was released as a single in the U.S. in February of 1966. It hit number 3 on Billboard's Hot 100. It peaked at number 1 in Australia and Canada.
1: Thank you very much.
0: My name is Steve Chelmsford. 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

0: You're listening to the Mop Tops and the King, where Elvis never, ever leaves the building.
1: Thank you very much, Paul. And that is absolutely true. Elvis is always in the building on the Mop Tops and the King. It's time now to head over to the MTK Hotline.
2: I am now on the MTK Hotline, and I'd like to welcome back to the show our one and only intern on the Mop Tops and the King. His name is AJ Garcia. He's from San Antonio, Texas, and he's done a fantastic job working on the show over the last couple of years. We want to thank him for that. He'll soon be heading off to college, where I'm sure he'll do an amazing job. And we affectionately know him as AJ the Intern. AJ, welcome back to the Mop Tops and the King.
3: Thank you very much, Steve. It's a pleasure to be back.
2: Always a pleasure to have you on the show. How's your summer going?
3: It's been pretty good, pretty busy since we're in the process of moving, and we just had a little graduation party. So it's been like a mixed bag of fun and also a little bit of being busy as well.
2: That's good. Any other fun activities you may have done, like going to the beach?
3: No, nothing really. We haven't really gone to the beach. We have some stuff planned later on in the summer.
2: Well, I hope you have fun. AJ, we want to thank you so much for being our intern the last couple of years. You've done a great job, and we want to thank you.
3: Thank you. Thank you for giving me this opportunity to be the intern. It's been a lot of fun working for you and coming up with some graphic designs and Photoshop edits of Elvis and the Beatles.
2: Yeah, they're getting a lot of buzz on the Facebook page. A lot of people don't quite know how to interpret some of them. I think they're fabulous. I wanted to ask you this key question. Like me, do you still like Elvis and the Beatles equally after working on the show?
3: I still do. I still hold that to this day.
2: That's amazing. So you must be excited about starting college.
3: Yes, I'm really, really excited about starting college.
2: And where are you going?
3: I'm going to the University of Incarnate Word.
2: And that's in San Antonio?
3: Yeah.
2: And what will be your course of study?
3: My course would be in a major for graphic design and a minor in business.
2: That sounds like a pretty good combination. I'm sure you're going to do very well.
3: Thank you.
2: Can you tell us a little more about the school? I've looked at it on the web. It looks like a beautiful campus.
3: It is. It's a beautiful campus. It's a private university, but it's really nice. They have some great courses there. It's very, very nice over there. I don't know if there's anything else I can add to that, but it's just a very beautiful campus, and the atmosphere is amazing over there, and you just kind of feel like at home. This is the university that I would love to go to.
2: Great. I'm sure you're going to do very well. You're a hard worker. I'm impressed with you. I think the future is bright for you. We are going to change your title since you want to stay on with the show. You're no longer our intern. I focus grouped this with a couple of people that listen to the show. Your new title is going to be AJ the Undergrad. What do you think?
3: I like that. I really like that name.
2: Okay. You're pretty easy to please. AJ the Undergrad, it's been great having you today, and I wish you the best. When are you starting school?
3: Around August 26th, I believe. That's when I'm going to start.
2: Okay. I wish you the best. Work hard. Your future is bright. And it's been a pleasure having you on the show, and we all wish you the best as you head off to college.
3: Thank you very much.

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1: Elvis recorded live on stage at Madison Square Garden the evening of June 10th, 1972. You're listening to The Mop Tops and The King. It's time now to venture south to sunny West Palm Beach, Florida, to visit with our MTK correspondent, the one and only Neets McKean.
2: Neets McKean here for The Mop Tops and The King. Let's jump in the car. We're going to Slagger's Nightclub. Dennis O'Bell is there. You've never heard of Dennis O'Bell? Maybe you'll know him by his other name. It's really Paul McCartney. Today's track is by The Beatles, and it's called You Know My Name, Look Up the Number. Released in the U.S. in 1970 as the B-side for Let It Be, You Know My Name, Look Up the Number is just a silly song salad. In the mix is Paul McCartney as Dennis O'Bell, tossed with cuckoo sounds, garnished with bongos, sprinkled with silly voices. If you listen closely, you'll even hear a shovel scooping stones. Which reminds me, there's another type of stone on this track, a rolling stone. Brian Jones was invited to sit in on the last session for You Know My Name, Look Up the Number, and join in if wanted to. Expecting he'd bring his guitar, Brian brought his saxophone instead. You'll hear his solo at the end. It's a Fab Four, having fab fun with Brian Jones of the Rolling Stones. Here it is, You Know My Name, Look Up the Number by The Beatles. This is Neets McKean for The Mop Tops and The King on the MTK Radio Network Worldwide.

Dennis, let's hear it for Dennis O'Bell. You know my name. I'm the number.

0: saw with you. You know my name. It's right.
1: Yeah.
2: It's a pretty wacky song, isn't it? You Know My Name, Look Up the Number from the Beatles from 1970. My name is Steve Chelmsford. I'd like to thank you for joining me today on the Mop Tops and the King. I hope you've enjoyed today's show. Special thanks once again to AJ the Undergrad for coming on the MTK Hotline. Also thanks to Priscilla Rose of Texas, Neitz McCain, and all the stations that carry the show. Thank you very much. But most of all, thank you. We'll see you next week. Bye-bye.
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3: Gonna be mostly sunny and warm today. Tuesday, highs in the mid-80s in the daytime. Nighttime lows in the low 70s. Right now, South Florida, 77 degrees. With Rick Derringer, rock and roll, hoochie cool. At other, but tonight let's talk, huh? And Jade, you can get to me at 944-6206. And a Broward, 565-9414. Tell the turkey you want banana. Y100, we got a cash call coming anywhere. South Florida. It could be coming to your house. Worth $2,770. Don't say hello. Say I listen to the new sound of Y100 and win! The last time I saw him, he was eating a banana at Las Olas on the beach. That's where we're going to be tomorrow.
4: Last time I saw him.
3: 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Oh, 637, hi, I'm Bananas.
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Norman Greenbaum was a former lead singer of Dr. West's Medicine Show and Junk Band. When they broke up, Norman found himself a soloist, and he wrote and recorded his own hit, Spirit in the Sky. The history of rock and roll continues with a collage of number one music from 1970. Rainbow.

0: 1970 was the most successful year for a group sometimes called the American Beatles. John Fogerty talked about the music he wrote for Creedence Clearwater Revival.
1: My first music introduction to the music I dug, let's say, seemed to be coming from a group of artists who probably didn't even know each other, but I was, let's say, the center of their attention. In other words, I was in the middle and they were all saying these things and I put them all together, whereas maybe they never even met each other, like Carl Perkins, Howlin' Wolf, early Roy Orbison, early Elvis Presley, Muddy Waters, the Chess record thing and the Sun record thing. They all seemed to be from this part of the country, from Louisiana or Memphis, because they said that a lot in their songs.

0: Traveling Band from Creedence Clearwater Revival. In 1970, they became the first group to equal the Beatles' record of 8 million sellers in 1 year. Burton Cummings of the Guess Who, long Canada's top rock and roll band, remembered writing their 1970 hit with Randy Bachman.
1: He had the guitar riff all figured out, and he also had No Time Left for You, No Time Left for You. And I liked the idea of an overlapping line. No time left for, on my way to Belltown, so he would sing that original riff with the guitar thing, and I just sang over it, and, you know, in its day, again, it was one of those things that was a very, very sophisticated record.

0: From No Time with a Guess Who, the history of rock and roll moves on to meet songwriter Jim Peterik. Jim talked about the inspiration for one of the biggest hits of 1970.
1: The girl I'm married to now was giving me such a rough time, it was like unbelievable. She made me drive her to modeling school like every day. And I started feeling really being used one time because I didn't get any affection in return, you know, all I did was drive her to the school. So one day I was driving along the Eisenhower Expressway and I said, you know, all I am is your vehicle. And all of a sudden I said, hell, man, I'm going to write a song. So I went home and put that down. And the Eisenhower, we worked it up at first and we played it at a few gigs and started getting a really great response. So finally we recorded it. It's just another tune, you know, we didn't think it was anything real special. And we recorded it with about five other tunes for a demo for Warner Brothers. And all of a sudden we start getting all these long distance phone calls saying you got a smash on your hands.

The Ides of March and Vehicle, featuring the lead vocal of Jim Peterick. Next, a man from Ireland whose nickname was the Belfast Cowboy. His biggest hit is coming up when the history of rock and roll continues. The history of rock and roll continues as our chart sweep moves into 1971.

0: Van Morrison and Domino from the spring of 1971. The same year brought success to a band from Los Angeles. Corey Wells of Three Dog Night remembered the unusual recording session for Liar.
1: Danny wanted to give it an odd vocal sound. So he sang it in a toilet. They took all the microphones and Danny sang in the bathroom. Matter of fact, very close to the commode to get the resonant sound. I will never leave you. No, that's true.

Three Dog Night and Liar, a song composed by Russ Ballard, formerly of Argent. Right now, the history of rock and roll looks back with a musical collage of other big hits from 1971. Ha!

0: In 1971, Ike and Tina Turner had their first top 10 record. Ike Turner was asked about the musical range of Tina.
1: Anything you tell her to do, she can sing it back to you. It can be long hair song, it can be rock and roll, it can be rockabilly, it can be completely just rhythm and blues, you know, and like, it can be, she'll sing it back to you. And then when you give it to her, she really gets in the song.
2: You know, every now and then, I think you might like to hear something from us. Nice and easy. But there's just one thing, you see. We never, ever do nothing nice and easy. We always do it nice and rough. But we're gonna take the beginning of this song and do it easy. Never, ever do nothing nice and easy. We

Creedence Clearwater Revival had done the song just 1 year before, but in the spring of 1971, Ike and Tina Turner's soulful version of Proud Mary earned them a Grammy Award for Best Rhythm and Blues Vocal Performance by a Group. Next, more from 1971, when the history of rock and roll continues. The history of rock and roll continues on a chart sweep through 1971.

0: Don McLean, who wrote and sang American Pie, explained how it came to be.
1: When I turned 25 years old, I realized that it was a moment. You know, it's like crossing a certain threshold. And I never looked back in my life, but I did then. I remembered and started to get into all of my earlier influences, the 50s things that I had really forgotten about because I wasn't into performing in the 50s. I was just a kid, like everybody else, 12, 13 years old, listening to Elvis and Buddy Holly and Bo Diddley. And suddenly I realized that all the music that I knew was valid. And I began to just tune in rather naturally on the feelings that I had about that period in my life. And from it, I developed an idea which I was going to turn into a parable, a story which really has absolutely nothing to do with Bob Dylan and the Rolling Stones. It has entirely to do with America and the fact that people were drawn into the song as a result of symbols that I chose to use was the reason I chose those symbols in the first place. It's because I wanted people to dig themselves. And the only way to do that was to get them to see what they had been living through. And that was what American Pie was. It was an overview of music.
0: The history of rock and roll now moves on from Don McLean to present a collage of number one records from 1971.

0: Neil Young was the son of a Canadian newspaper man. He was once a member of the Buffalo Springfield, later joining Crosby, Stills, Nash & Young. Also in 1972, a former school teacher released a song that she had recorded on an album 3 years before. Roberta Flack remembered her biggest hit.
1: People who hear the record want to know what I was thinking about when I did the record. It happens that when I did the record, I thought about my little cat who had just gotten killed. I had been out on the road, left Washington for the first time, and I came back off of this little trip, and I only had one pet, and it was a little black cat that someone had given me. His name was Sancho Panza. So when I went into the studio about 2 days later, that's what I had on my mind, and I couldn't help it. It just came out that way.

Roberta Flack and the First Time Ever I Saw Your Face. It won a Grammy Award in 1972 for Record of the Year. The history of rock and roll continues with a collage of other big hits from 1972.

0: In 1972, a one-time bank supervisor earned a Grammy Award for the best pop vocal performance by a male. Producer Richard Perry talked about the record he helped put together for Harry Nilsson.
1: Without You. It was a memorable record for many reasons. To begin with, it was a different type of record at the time. The most perfect record I had made. There have been many records, you know, since then that have been in that mold of a certain kind of big ballad, but with a heavy backbeat to it. No.

Nelson and Without You, a song composed by Pete Ham and Tom Evans. They were members of the most successful group ever signed to the Beatles' Apple label. We'll hear their biggest hit in a moment when the history of rock and roll continues. The history of rock and roll continues on a chart sweep through 1972. This is Badfinger.

0: Originally called the Ivies, Badfinger was signed by Paul McCartney to the Beatles' Apple label. Of their four hits, Day After Day was the biggest, a song produced by George Harrison. The Beatles were also associated with another band from England. In fact, Ringo Starr even made a movie, Born to Boogie, about their lead singer. His name was Mark Bolan, and in 1972, he talked about the music of T-Rex.
1: It's really kind of visionary poetry, slightly mystical in a way. I used mythical landscapes. I didn't use this planet. And what happens when you go from 19 to 25 is a lot of inner pain goes down, as you well know, you know? And so I'm writing much more about my own inner pain, as John Lennon does.

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3: Total chaos radio. Do you know what this is all about? Do you know why we're here? To be out. This is out. And out is one of the single most enjoyable experiences of life. People, you know how many people talk about we should go out? This is what they're talking about. This whole thing, we're all out now. No one is home. Not one person here is home. We're all out. There are people trying to find us. They don't know where we are. Did you read? I can't find him. Where did he go? He didn't tell me where he was going. He must have gone out. You want to go out. You get ready. You pick out the clothes, right? You take the shower. Get all ready. Get the cash. Get your friends the car, the spot, the reservation. Then you stand around. What do? You go, we got to be getting back. Once you're out, you want to get back. You want to go to sleep. You want to get up. You want to go out again tomorrow, right? Wherever you are in life, it's my feeling you've got to go.
4: It is a pleasure to be here. I know a lot of you looking at me right now and you're going, I think this guy did my taxes.
5: I'll do them, but you'll go to jail.
4: Some of you are looking at me too going, ah, this guy's kind of old. I get it. I'm reminded all the time that I'm getting older. The other day, I got mad at this old guy because he was doing something old guys do, and then I got a good look at him, and I went, oh, man, I went to high school with that guy. This will wreck your day, make you feel 1,000 years old. You ever get on a website, you have to enter your own personal information, you have to scroll down to your birth year? Come on, you got to be kidding me, really?
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0: from your job, man. Big R on the case right here. Get
1: hot
0: down
1: pants.
0: With you. James Brown, mama. Go on, James.
1: Hot pants.
2: Yeah.
0: All right, bring it home. That's what they're doing now. Everybody rolling home. They're going to take it home, James.
3: Super heroes.
0: Right now at Spedding Chevrolet on the Valley Highway at the Boulder Turn. Get 27 after 5, rolling home, sweet, sweet Randy Robbins. Ain't never harmed nobody on the radio. From Kim in Denver, 95, here's Cat Stevens.
4: Yes, I'm being followed by a moon shadow.
0: Oh, hi there, 5:30, Mama. Big Eye, get down now, come on.
5: I know Randy Robbins.
0: You know Randy Robbins?
5: J-I-M-N.
0: Well, I stayed at his place last night. No kidding. It's 5:32 on Kim 95. Big R rolling you home on a Monday. Three Dog Night on the radio. Song called Liar. That's Three Dog Night from Kim 95. Big R program. Rolling you home on a Monday, Mama. How y'all doing there? 25 away from 6. Sometime between 9 and 8 o'clock. I want y'all to get down.
6: Not as cool. Low 61 tonight. Mostly sunny and hot tomorrow. 9 out of 10 out of 10. Exhale tomorrow. High 94. 89 right now in Florida's capital city. And Aretha and George. I knew you were waiting for this one. We're in the middle of 30 minutes of continuous music.
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8: Temperature
9: will be partly cloudy and cold today. We've got a high of 69, a low of 57. Right now it's 62 in St. Pete, Clearwater, with Tampa Bay checking in at 64.
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0: 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You've got the power.

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1: Somewhere in New Jersey, there's this guy named Dave who has this giant 60s record collection and this pirate radio station in his attic with a transmitter he built from the Allied catalog. 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
3: Every one of you watching this screen, look out, because soon, very soon, the most horrifying monster menace ever conceived will be oozing into this theater.

0: teenagers see it first, like a falling star from outer space.
1: Boy, that was close. Hey, come on, I want to see if I can find it.
0: It's indestructible. It's indescribable. Nothing can stop it.
1: This town is in danger.
0: How can it be stopped? Mob hysteria sweeps one city. Before long, the nation, and then the world could fall before the blood-curdling threat of the Blob.
2: Starring Steve McQueen and a cast of exciting young people.
3: Of course, the only monster this hour is yours truly, Dave the Ray, with some Monster 45s.

The waitress, a vampire named Perkins, was so very fond of small gherkins. While she served the tea, she ate 43, which pickled her internal workings.

0: For dessert, there was bat wing confetti and the veins of a mummy named Betty. I first frowned upon it, but with ketchup on it, it tasted very much like spaghetti.
1: Is loving those cool Halloween tunes there. I'm taking you back to 1958.
0: Whatever you are.
1: Yes, Zachary Lee. And those in the New York, New Jersey area, you might remember Zachary Lee used to have a really cool show on TV called Disco Teen. And it was on the, what we used to call it, the UHF frequency, Channel 47 in New Jersey. Zachary Lee, of course, who hosted a chiller theater show on TV and made several cool Halloween records. And that one in particular, once again, 1958, Dinner with Drac, Part 1. Yes, if you flip the record over, there's actually a Part 2 to that Zachary Lee 45. Day the Rave, you're a monster. You're a record geek here on my Relics of Rarity show. And, of course, yes, getting into the spirit of Halloween, which is coming up this coming Thursday. So I hope you're ready with candy for the trick-or-treaters. Or perhaps if you're going out to a Halloween party, maybe you've got a great costume lined up for this Halloween.

great sound of the trade winds here. Yes, one of those great requests that we got. We got a lot of cool requests this week. I just hope I can fit everything in. A lot of great response. And, of course, if you're just tuning into the Relics and Rarities show with yours truly, Day of the Rave, if you've got a special request, you can email me, dave@davetherave.com, or call me up on the studio hotline, 609-948-4487. That's 609-948-4487. Here's a monster should have been a hit 45.

called The Odds and Ends on the South Bay record label, and the tune called 'Cause You Don't Love Me. Yes, I love the record. Sound of the Hollies here on Relics and

0: Well, that should have been a monster hit in America. It was a monster in England. I think it went to number one in England. The Hollies. And I'm alive, and I'm glad to be alive, that's for sure.
1: Watch out! Here comes another Relics and Rarities Sure Shot!
0: Yes, I'm not only alive, but I feel better. Yes, I love playing records just for you.

0: Yes, thank you for the letter. Warren Russell calls himself the Bobber Boy. Medford, Oregon, sent me an electronic letter called an email. Wanted to hear that record, a Sure Shot record there. Alan Bruce, Gate 45 on the Gate record label. Tune called I Feel Better.
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4: 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And no cost to you, of course. 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You might need a lot of gasoline to see that beauty. All of this is yours from the queue if you select prize package number 100.

0: and I got something for nothing later. A couple of tickets to the Harlem Globetrotters Christmas night at the Spectrum. Keep this phone number in mind. CO38900. Hello there. 610. Breakfast lovers, start doing it. 6:24 at WFIL, where the much more music is. The Four Tops are back. And Big Dig. One of the best of their career, the Four Tops. That's the keeper of the castle. This is Joe Niagara at WFIL with much more music, where it's now 6:26. Let's go to 1965. Early Beatles coming at you.
1: The Poseidon Adventure.
0: What a cast. Now playing at the Cinema 19 Theater. Theater. In Oregon, we say theater, and you'll accept it that way and like it.
1: Go.
0: W-F-I-L. You're having a wet one. I think it's going to rain right through Christmas. 43 WFIL degrees. Meanwhile, where the hits are, Hurricane Smith. You, babe, what you say?
2: 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There won't be any classical music today because Dave Roden couldn't come in. If you get a special song you want to hear, just call me at 289-4144 and I'll get it on for you. It's 2:30 and here's Steely Dan and Reeling in the Ears. 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We've got Mike Green on the radio with you till 4. This is Sugarloaf, and don't call us, we'll call you. That's not the case down here, though. If you got a special song you want to hear, just call me up, and I'll get it on for you. It's 2:47.
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0: you're on the go with the Robin Scott Show. This one for a Wednesday till midnight. Let's go. Let's make it move. Rockin' Robin, something's really gonna rock tonight. Hello! There he is. This is Bobby Rydell. My chick's dynamite. Hey! Oh, we're swinging. That's Bobby Rydell, everybody. Survey song number 17 in St. Louis on the Robin Scott Show. It's good time, baby. This is the Robin Scott Show. Come on along. We're on the go till midnight.
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0: Land of the Gold with 1360, Solid Rock and Gold. Dave Stills on a Wednesday afternoon congratulating Mrs. Catherine Baumiller of 112 Emerald Street in Mount Washington, PA. And Catherine will receive a big bouquet of flowers from Wixie Radio and Loban and Smalley Floors, 126 Fifth Avenue in downtown Pittsburgh. 1968, Dennis Yost and the Classics 4 with Traces of Love. Dennis Yost and the Classics 4, Traces of Love all around. It's 2:39 as we're bringing back summertime memories. Years gone by. Guess who? 1970. 1970, guess who? An American Woman, Stay Away From Me. Speculation as to whether or not they're talking about the Statue of Liberty or the chick down the street, huh? It's 2:42 as we're getting into the gold with 1360.
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2: WCFL, Chicago weather.
0: Fair and warm tonight, sunny and warm tomorrow, and a chance for showers and thunderstorms tomorrow night and Friday. Lows in the upper 60s, high tomorrow near 90. Right now, northwest 73, southwest 76. Downtown Arena City at 76. Here's Tommy Rowe.
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Okay, time to browse through our Reelin' in the Year's datebook for this week and say happy birthday to McDonald's on the 33rd anniversary of their first burger joint opening in Des Plaines, Illinois. Legendary rocker Carl Perkins gets a cheer for his 56th birthday, Saturday, April 9th. Righteous Brother Bobby Hatfield is 48 this Sunday the 10th. John Kay of Steppenwolf will be 44 on Tuesday, April 12th. And Wednesday the 13th is birthday number 44 for Jack Cassidy of the Airplane. It was way back in 1961 on April 11th that Bob Dylan made his first of many appearances at Gertie's Folk Village in New York City, the club where he was discovered, if you could call it that. That was also the weekend that a Russian named Yuri Gagarin became the first human spaceman. April 12, 1966 was a Tuesday, the night that Jan Barry crashed his sports car near Dead Man's Curve and almost killed himself. This week in 1967 featured the first announcement that there would be a big international pop festival at the county fairgrounds in Monterey, California. But you know, there was a lot less excitement about that than for who was on the cover of Vogue magazine for April. A very skinny, wide-eyed young model named Twiggy. And like this year, spring break madness was supposed to be coming to an end on this weekend in 1969 at colleges all over the country. Only that year, a lot of the activity was centered on the campuses as student demonstrators took over buildings to protest a variety of issues, mostly war-related. The second weekend in April, 1969, student demonstration time.

0: The Beggar's Banquet classic, The Stones, began recording the day after Robert Kennedy was murdered. And Mick added that lyric, "Who killed the Kennedys? After all, it was you and me. Sympathy for the devil." And we started with the Beach Boys from Surf's Up, Student Demonstration Time, which was a reworking of an old Lieber Stoller tune called Riot in Cell Block Number 9. Richie Havens joins us next, and we'll flash another 60s minute by you. Tapping into the 60s via satellite from Hollywood. I'm George Taylor Morris, and Richie Havens has a great Reelin' in the Year story for us now about how it came to be that at a pre-concert meeting of the featured groups at a Howard Johnson's near the famed tribal gathering site, that he, Richie Havens, was chosen to be the first to perform at the Woodstock Festival.
1: Everybody got there with their equipment and everything, and there was not one road to drive anyone nor the equipment to the field open. There wasn't going to be a Woodstock. And the concert was 3.5 hours late before they could find a very small helicopter to come and land in the Howard Johnson driveway to get us out of there to the field. So consequently, I had one guitar, my partner had one guitar, and my other partner had two conga drums. It was the only stuff that could fit in this little bubble helicopter. So we left first. Got there first, had to go on first. So it was like, "Richie, please, the concert is late, you gotta do this favor for me, please go on." And I'm going, "Oh my God, I'm supposed to be fifth. What are you trying to do to me? Get me killed out there?" You know, I was very frightened and very afraid to walk out first because I knew the concert was late for 3.5 hours. And I thought, gosh, they're going to throw cans at me, you know, for being late. Again, I was wrong.

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1: Hello to all friends of the draft resistance revolution in America. 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
2: Every man, woman, and child lives under a nuclear sword of Damocles. 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

Haven't been there in a while myself, except on the satellite, of course, to all you folks reeling with us on WZLX in Boston. Haven't been there in a while myself, except on the satellite, of course.

sifting through the best of the 60s, reeling in the years. I'm George Taylor Morris, and just by the number of garage sale signs that are tacked up all around, this must be one of those weekends for spring cleaning. Don't you love it? You know, where you go through all the stuff you go through every year, and when it's over, you pretty much decide to put most of it back in the closet again. This is very constructive stuff. Of course, you should have some tunes playing while you're checking out all of your stuff. So here's a couple that'll add some cosmic environment to your 60s stash.

0: reeling in the movies.
1: Hey, pardon me for asking, but who's that little old man?
2: What little old man?
1: That little old man.
2: Oh, that one, that's my grandfather.
1: Your grandfather?
2: Yeah.
1: That's not your grandfather.
2: It is, you know.
1: But I've seen your grandfather, he lives in your house.
2: Oh, that's my other grandfather, but he's my grandfather as well.
1: How do you reckon that one out?
2: Well, everyone's entitled to two, aren't they? And it's my other one.
1: We know that, but what's he doing here?
2: Well, my mother thought the trip would do him good.
1: How's that?
2: He's nursing a broken heart.
1: Ah, oh, poor old thing. Hey, mister, are you nursing a broken heart? He's a nice old man, isn't he?
2: He's very clean.

Beatles from A Hard Day's Night, I Should Have Known Better. And for you keepers of the trivia, this was the week in 1970, April 9th to be exact, that Paul McCartney officially called it quits with the Beatles. We started with Wooden Ships, a friendly songwriting venture between members of Crosby, Stills and Nash and Jefferson Airplane. In fact, it was on both of their albums in 1969. And going to California, according to what Stephen Davis says in Hammer of the Gods, is Led Zeppelin's tribute to an idol of theirs, Joni Mitchell, and the whole California rock scene at the turn of the 70s. Going to California. Thanks anyway, I'm already here. But next, we'll go to Alabama for this week's Hall of Fame choice. So hang in there and we'll be right back, reeling in the years.

I'm George Taylor Morris, and we're down to one more song, the one we'll add to our Reelin' in the Years Hall of Fame collection. This man still sings this classic with the same intensity as the night it first poured out of him on stage at a small club in Layton, Georgia. He says it came from being just so damned sad, but it always gives fans a lot of joy when they hear it again. It debuted at the very bottom of Billboard's Top 100 chart this week in 1966, went to number one 7 weeks later, and remains one of those spring gems that defines the soul of the 60s. This week's selection to our Hall of Fame, Percy Sledge, When a Man Loves a Woman.

0: real jewel of the 60s, Percy Sledge, When a Man Loves a Woman. This week's choice for our Reelin' in the Years Hall of Fame collection. Thanks for tripping along with us here. The executive producer of Reelin' in the Years is Howard Gilman. The show's engineered by Michael Sullivan and mixed on Yamaha professional sound equipment. Production engineering from Steve Crowley. Kevin Berry directs the show, and I talk. I'm George Taylor Morris, and we're here again next weekend, so drop by and we'll go Reelin' in the Years.
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0: are the best of Britain. Billy J. Kramer, Cilla Black, The Kinks, Jerry and the Pacemakers, Wayne Fontana, Donovan, and the Dave Clark Five.
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3: 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By the Rolling Stones on Fun Radio, the Electric Edwards. 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
2: Mark it at 5 minutes afternoon, 12:05 right now, and the mercury standing 85 degrees. But only temporarily, we'll have a high this afternoon at 89 degrees under cloudy skies on Big Bay.
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6: Mary Lou. Ricky Nelson.
7: Goodbye,
6: and some original tracks stolen from the studio, wherever it was done. After I wrote this, I was doing promotion on my record, whichever one it was out at the time. I was in Philadelphia, and I was in the promotion man's car, and we were switching stations, and it's the first time I ever heard, I didn't know it was recorded by Rick Nelson. And bingo, there it was. And it's one of those things where when you write a song, even if you don't have anybody in mind, probably just people that you wouldn't have in mind. I never thought in a million years Rick Nelson would ever record this song. But I love the song. I love the way he did it, which is very much, he followed the demo very, very closely. But the thing that really made the record to me was the Burton guitar solo. That was just tremendous. I met Burton about 4 years ago, sitting at the pool. We were pool top in Sydney, Australia. There he is now. Tremendous. Very innovative for the time when he did it. And there he was reading a Wall Street Journal, laying on a lounge chair. I didn't know it was him, and he didn't know it was me. And all of a sudden over the intercom said, telephone call for Mr. James Burton. And I had to wait and see which one got up. And when he got up, I went over and introduced myself, and we had a good long talk.
8: Sure. Of course, a lot of the Ricky Nelson songs were successful, not because Ricky was a strong singer or that he was even exposed on TV, but the songs were of quality, such as this one from you, and the musicianship of James Burton, just incredible. Of course, that's why Elvis chose him to play with him years later.
6: Tremendous players all the way around, and I think that Ozzy Nelson had a lot to do with that, making sure that everything was of a quality standard. This still sounds good. Sing it, Rick.
1: So hello, Mary Lou, goodbye, heart.
6: Little guitar lick on the end.
1: Yes, hello, Mary Lou, goodbye, heart.
6: You ready, James? Here it comes. Thank you.
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11: 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All right, now. All of the Raiders, ups and downs. New WCOL time is 6:57. Terry Tyler on the Rock of Columbus with Michael Jackson's Ben. New WCOL time is 7:02 with Terry Tyler on the hit line at 228-6243. 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

0: That's all, folks.
1: WBCY, good morning. It's 8:21. And just about time to get into Star Trek. Since Channel 3 is no longer doing it, we have picked up on it here. And today's episode is called what, there, Spiff?
2: Well, it's episode number 4 here, Billy Bob Mudd's Women.
1: Okay, and Billy Bob Broyhill is in this
2: Billy
1: one?
2: Billy Bob Broyhill, the furniture salesman from Belmont, is going to be playing Mudd's part.
1: Okay, Daryl is here. Are you ready?
3: Yes, sir.
1: Okay, here we go.
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Otis Clinton, the original version of Trying to Live My Life Without You, which of course will be a hit later for Bob Seger. Speaking of Bob Seger, he's on the Time Warp Radio Show. 1972, it's the classic Bo Diddley, Who Do You Love?

changes made due to circumstances beyond our control, such as payola. The rock and roll scene died after 2 years of solid rock. And you got discs like

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And all that jazz. Well, we've been doing this number, Bo Diddley, for quite some time now. Bo Diddley visited this country last year. And we were playing the Club of Go-Go in Newcastle.

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1: He turned around to Dutchess and he said, "Hey, Dutch, what do you think of these young guys doing our material?

have the story of Bo Diddley as told by Eric Burden and the Animals. This is Time Warp Radio. After that, I've got to play you something from the man himself. Here is Bo Diddley.

0: surely die.
1: Bunch of Bo Diddley songs with the man himself wrapping it up right there. Mona, I Need You Baby. Quicksilver Messenger Service did a pretty good version of that as well. We heard the story of Bo Diddley from Eric Burdon and the Animals, and of course Bob Seger to start us off with the classic Bo Diddley, Who Do You Love? Well, I love you. Thank you for being here today for the Time Warp Radio Show, and he's always got a cool tune to play for us. Here's Jan Schimek.
2: Born in Arkansas, raised in Compton, California, R&B singer Fred Hughes made a local name for himself in the early 60s as a member of the Cymbals and also with the Creators. 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Today, a little-known single off the Exodus label. Here's the R&B soul stylings of Fred Hughes and I Keep Trying.

0: trying. It's Fred Hughes. Thanks to Jan Schimmel for bringing that cool tune up to the front turntable today on the Time Warp Radio Show. 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
1: Hey, Bart. This is Stephanie from Denver. Can I hear that hit from 1964? Dusty Springfield, I Only Want to Be With You. Thanks.
0: Thank you, Stephanie. Here you are.

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0: Well, that is a great memory maker. Sonny Charles and the Checkmates, a one-hit wonder, and Black Pearl here on the Time Warp Radio Show. Still to come, I'm featuring radio station WPOP from Hartford. 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
1: 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Really, really enjoy listening to them. You do a really good job. And I was wondering, for the next show, I would like to request a song. I think it's called Now That I Got You from Joe Hamilton and Frank Reynolds. If you have that, could you please play it for me? Thank you very much.
0: Thank you for your call, and we'll add the name Dennison to that request. 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

0: Time Warp Radio and The Who from 1968, and that's Call Me Lightning. Roger Daltrey, what a great guy he is. Lead singer of The Who, just in Chicago, and he donated almost $500,000 to cancer research at Children's Memorial Hospital. Then he went up and played a concert at Ravinia doing the rock opera Tommy All by His Lonesome. I just have to say kudos to Roger Daltrey for being such a great guy and doing such a wonderful thing. I'm Bart Shore. This is the Time Warp Radio Show, and this week's featured radio station is WPOP from Hartford. 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
3: 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Power 103, Savage Garden, I Want You. Trace Michael still at the Aero Mitsubishi used cars on 200 South Clag. What's going on up there?
4: Hot tunes. Like, check out the wonderful sales staff, Jerry Bob. Well, everybody else is wonderful anyway. Just kidding. How are you, Jerry Bob?
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5: Howdy. 2 o'clock at the Big Ten, ain't it, baby? Come on in for some mighty fine boogie. You wonder what that is burning over there? That's the Jefferson Boat Works, also known as Jeff Boat, on East Market on the Indiana side of the river. We got our firemen helping them out over there, too. So that's what it is. Now you know.
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5: 203, the wide, weird world of Chuck Brady at WKLO. The administrator of boogie is here, putting a bad finger to you day after day.
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5: WKLO. WKLO. Elvis taking his hits and singing rock and roll with a big old hunk of burning love for him. 437. This is Chuck Brady driving you home. Sucky out of weather, partly cloudy and warm. Showers later on tonight with a low of 65. Currently at 77 degrees. 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

0: 77. Curtis Mayfield. Fred Astaire. WKLO gives you more of what you've been looking for. 450. This is Chuck Rock and Roll Brady. That was a North Country funk from Canada's Guess Who. No Sugar Tonight. From the headline for Louisville. 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You get it in, we'll get it on.
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3: Hello again, I'm Trip Rogers, and this is the Music Yearbook. Going back to March of 1967, in New York City, there were two big top 40 radio stations. One, of course, was the legendary WABC. The other, the Good Guys at 57 on the dial, WMCA. We're going to use their survey for this countdown. In March of 67, Old Blue Eyes wins a Grammy Award. 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We begin our show with number 10, one of the biggest sellers for Tommy James and the Shondells. I Think We're Alone Now.

News headlines in March of 1967, Frank Sinatra wins the Best Record Grammy for Strangers in the Night. The House expels Adam Clayton Powell on ethics charges, and Teamster President Jimmy Hoffa begins serving an 8-year sentence for fraud and jury tampering, and he's released after serving 4.5 years in prison.

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I'm Trip Rogers as we continue our look at March of 1967. Celebrities born this month include CSI star George Eads and Billy Corgan of the Smashing Pumpkins.

I'm Kirk Rogers. You're listening to the Music Yearbook. We're looking at March 1967. What were we watching on TV? Gunsmoke gets renewed for its 13th season despite declining ratings. And as a result, Gilligan's Island gets canceled by CBS. Gunsmoke would be on the air until 1975. And Leslie Gore guest stars on Batman because her uncle produces the show. And she performs her last top 20 hit on the show, California Nights.

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0: We're looking at March 1967 on this edition of the Music Yearbook, and we have an extra for you now. The first father and daughter to hit number one in the rock era. It was, of course, Frank Sinatra and his daughter Nancy, Something Stupid.
5: I know.

the music yearbook, Herman's Hermits, and There's a Kind of Hush. As we take a look at sports headlines from March of 1967, Muhammad Ali is ordered to be inducted by the Selective Service. He'll refuse and have his boxing title stripped later this year. Peggy Fleming wins the world skating title, and UCLA wins the NCAA basketball title again. She

Rolling Stones at number four with Ruby Tuesday on the Music Yearbook for March of 1967. At the movie box office, we were watching How to Succeed in Business Without Really Trying, Robert Morse and Rudy Valli in their original Broadway roles. In Like Flint, James Coburn, the sequel to Our Man Flint, and Julie Andrews is thoroughly

I'm Trip Rogers. 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Up next at number two, the New York bass group led by Felix Cavalieri and Gene Cornish, the Young Rats.

Now, before we hear the number one song from March of 1967, let's recap our top 10. At number 10, I Think We're Alone Now from Tommy James and the Shondells. Number 9, Jimmy Mack by Martha and the Vandellas. Number 8, Love Is Here and Now You're Gone, Diana Ross and the Supremes. Number 7, Sock to Be Baby, Mitch Ryder and the Detroit Wheels. Number 6, Dedicated to the One I Love from the Mamas and the Papas. The Herman's Hermits at number 5 with There's a Kind of Hush. Number 4, Ruby Tuesday by the Rolling Stones. Number 3, Happy Together from the Turtles. And number 2, I've Been Lonely Too Long from the Young Rascals. The number one song in March of 1967, yet another chart topper by the group that came to America 3 years before and changed the music business.

0: The Fab Four and Penny Lane, number one from March of 1967. And that wraps up this edition of the Music Yearbook for March of 2025. 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
12: Welcome to the first weekend of the new year.
13: Yes!
12: 1993 right on top of us, counting down to the number one hit of this entire past year. And look who's here for the countdown. Pee-wee Herman just got here.
14: Yeah.
15: Pee-wee. Oh, Rick.
12: Yeah.
15: Ooh, I want you to take the weekly top 40 challenge.
12: Yes.
15: You can win a private hometown screening of the new movie Leprechaun for you and 50 of your closest friends.
12: Yes, Pee-wee.
15: Yeah. But before Mr. D's begins the climb to number one, allow me to refresh your memory with a review of the hits we counted down last week on part one of our special!

0: Come on, Pee Wee, what are you doing here? Don't do that with a tape. Get out of here.
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0: Unbelievable. That brings you right up to speed. Literally, thank you, Pee Wee. And picking right up where we left off from January of 92, Karen White. Also is married to the producer of this hit, Terry Lewis. At number 43, The Way I Feel About.

These are here whenever you're near. It's the way I feel about you. Karen White at number 43. And congratulations, Karen, the proud mama. She gave birth to 6-pound, 3-ounce Ashley Nicole Lewis on November 24th. The top 92 of 92. And number 42. Here's a great story about two guys who didn't even know each other, but their eyes fixed on one another in a New York subway thanks to Marvin Gaye. Charles Pettigrew had the album Trouble Man by Marvin Gaye, and Eddie Jacquin said, that's a great record. They started talking, they struck up a friendship, they got together, and they found out they could sing together. Listen to the result of Charles and Eddie.

Would I Lie to You? Number 42 on the Best Hits of the Year countdown. Free your mind. And right to number 41, nonstop. This is Rick Dees. Good weekend to you. And the first

0: Ooh, what a great year for the ladies of En Vogue. Cindy Herron, Terry Ellis, Dawn Robinson, Maxine Jones, and a sold-out tour, an MTV award, a multi-million-selling album, all in one year. Not to mention three top five hits here on the countdown. Free Your Mind comes in at number 41. If you can't come to Hollywood and mingle with the stars, then we'll bring Hollywood to you. I'll give you all you need to know coming up in seconds on the Weekly Top 40 Challenge. Listen to this hit from 1981. Now, believe it or not, you know that voice. His identity and one of the hugest hits of the year revealed next.
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0: Return now to those thrilling days of yesteryear with Polyester Suits. Dust off of your Saturday Night Fever album. The Weekly Top 40 takes you back to the age of disco. Actually, 1981, when disco was winding down. But take a listen to one of that year's biggest dance hits.

Okay, there it is. You recognize the voice? Well, maybe not. It belongs to someone you've heard a lot of in the past few months. If you slow it down a little bit, you recognize it's a 21-year-old Bryan Adams. And 11 years later, 1992 in September, Bryan got to top five with this one, Thought I'd Died and Gone to Heaven.

Out of Kingston, Ontario, it's Brian Guy Adams. And after having the number one hit of 1991 with Everything I Do For You, he follows up with two over this past year, including number 40, Thought I'd Died and Gone to Heaven. Here's number 39, The Man with the Bird's Nest Hairdo. He's got white skin, blood red lipstick, and he's the reason you remember The Cure from this past year, Robert Smith. Friday, I'm in love. I'm in love.

0: Walking on Broken Glass, Annie Lennox, as we count down the biggest hits of this past year. And she can also be heard singing Love Song for a Vampire. It's at the end of the movie Dracula. On the subject of movies right now, let's bring Hollywood to your hometown. The Weekly Top 40 Challenge invites you to win. And we'd love to arrange a private screening for you and 50 of your friends. The new motion picture you'll screen, Leprechaun. We'll give you also $250 in cash so you can buy a few friends and maybe some popcorn. It's a movie fan's dream come true, and it's for you to win. Leprechaun, if you didn't know, stars Warwick Davis, who also starred in Willow and Return of the Jedi, and it opens everywhere January 8th. You don't have to stand in line, though. Just start by identifying one of 1992's hugest films.
1: Did you ever find Bugs Bunny attractive when he'd put on a dress and play a girl bunny?
2: No.
0: Okay. Well, there you go. What is the name of that big hit? Put your answer on a postcard. Send it to me, Rick Dees, in care of the Weekly Top 40 Challenge. That's Dees, D-E-E-S. And here's the address, Box 196, Hollywood, California, 90078. Maybe you have a fax machine nearby. Enter on the fax machine. We have one. Area code 213-464-4300. In fact, you can fax us a question about anything. We're here all the time. Area code 213-464-4300. Thanks to Trimark Pictures for helping us, because this show has
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0: November 1992, in the space of a few days, one band reached the top and then hit bottom. A first in countdown history that's coming up in a couple of minutes. 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
0: I was just checking for you, and this November was a huge month on the countdown. Madonna's book, Sex, was number one on the New York Times bestseller list. Whitney Houston made her motion picture debut with Kevin Costner in The Bodyguard. Axl Rose found guilty of assault and property damage in St. Louis. He's got 2 years probation and a $50,000 fine. And just 2 days before reaching number one on the Weekly Top 40 countdown, Fox Television announced that they were canceling the series The Heights. It was definitely the best of times and the worst of times for Jamie Walters and his co-stars. And although the television series is off in that video graveyard now, The Heights will live forever at number 37. How do you talk to an

0: Bryan Adams claims another one. Number 36 for the year. And do I have to say the words? These words have come in all year. Listen.
1: I want the Cover Girls. Can I request the Cover Girls?
2: Can you play the Cover Girls?
0: With pleasure. I'm wishing

There you go, the new CoverGirls. Yes, this past year brought the CoverGirls a new hit and a new lineup. There's Caroline Jackson, the only original CoverGirl, and the new members, Evelyn Escalera, Michelle Valentine, and a nice mix. A remake of Rose Royce, if you think you've heard that song somewhere before. Maybe you have. Wishing on a Star, number 35 on our top 92 of this past year. How would you like to be close? Close. This close to Mariah Carey. It happens next.

0: out. 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She's Mariah Carey. And let's get close.
1: I've been singing since I was 4 years old. My mother is a vocal coach and an opera singer, and I started singing like when I started talking. And I've been wanting to be a professional singer. That's like my earliest memory.

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And this is just like my dream.

Cut Loose, Mariah. And she's had three number one hits this past year. The first right here from a year ago today. Number 34, Can't Let Go.

0: even though I try, I can't let go. Number one for 3 weeks in 92, it's Mariah Carey. Number 34 on the year as we count down only the best. And at age 13, Tevin Campbell knows the feel. Listen, tell me what you want me to do.
1: I love you.

0: I'm sure that doesn't sound familiar to you, even though I'm sure you recognize the voice. That's the voice of Boz Scaggs. Boz Scaggs is still around. Yep, still alive and kicking, and released an album on Virgin Records over the summer. So that song there came out in August, and it's called Payday. Boz Scaggs started off career in the, probably 1968, 69, something like that. Bluesy rock stuff. One of the Allman Brothers, I don't remember which one, played a big solo on Loan Me a Dime way back then. Fine stuff. And then he morphed into a more slick-sounding pop guy and peaked in 1976 with the album... drawing a blank. It's got Lowdown. It's got Sad, Sad Truth, Dirty Lowdown. I can't remember the name of the album. Nuts. I'm sure you don't know.
1: I can't help you out
0: That's,
1: there, Rob.
0: It's all right. But... His Boz Scaggs, his stuff got slicker and slicker as time wore on. The last thing I knew by him was from 1988 in a song called Heart of Mine, which was a pretty little song. Well, at least that was his last entry on the pop charts. No, he had one after that. Some People, Some Talking, Some... Ah, crap. I should write some of this stuff down. Oh, well, tonight it's all off the top of my head. And be thankful I didn't play the new Jay-Z song, because it just gets worse and worse. So some other acts that still around that we're going to pass over because I only have 15 minutes left on the air. Huey Lewis and the News is still around. Huey Lewis has, I don't know, I was wholly unimpressed by this, as you might imagine. He achieved some sort of comeback in the mid-90s with songs like But It's All Right and It's All Right, It's All Right, Everything, Nuts. It's two remakes, and they both had nearly the same title, It's All Right. So that was around 95, something like that. But Huey Lewis still around. They paired him up with Gwyneth Paltrow for that Duets movie.
1: Oh, yeah. Cruisin'.
0: Cruisin', that's right. They butchered the Smokey Robinson song.
1: Yeah.
0: To her credit, Gwyneth Paltrow does just fine. Mm-hmm. She hits all the notes exactly where they should be hit. She did a perfectly acceptable version of Cruisin'. Huey, on the other hand... tanked. I don't know. He was.
1: Now, did you see that movie?
0: No.
1: See, the uncomfortable thing about this was that they were father and daughter.
0: What? That's, yeah. That's the premise?
1: And they're singing this duet.
0: Man, that's...
1: yeah.
0: It's musically, it's bad. Now it's even creepy.
1: Right.
0: I'll have to dig that one up. So Huey Lewis still around with the News. They just made fun of Huey Lewis and the News tonight, this very night on Futurama, where they trash sports. Justifiably so. Neil Diamond is still around. For all you Neil Diamond fans, go buy the thing. It's still on Columbia Records. The man never changes. And I learned, don't say anything bad about Neil Diamond because the fans will call you up and hound you forever. So, yep, Neil Diamond's my personal god.
1: Well, and he's making a comeback now because of his song, America.
0: Oh, no.
1: That commercials are covering they, and things, yeah.
0: Oh, today! Yeah.
1: Right, right.
0: Oof-da. So Neil Diamond's still around. Natalie Merchant still inexplicably releasing albums. I'm not a big Natalie Merchant solo fan, although I really like the 10,000 Maniacs stuff. Paul McCartney, Sir Paul McCartney, still around, putting out stuff. All right, fine. He's earned it. I mean, he wrote Yesterday. The man wrote Yesterday. He can do whatever he wants at this point. That's fine with me. Carole King, you can say the same about Carole King. She wrote everything. She can do whatever she wants. Depeche Mode, they're not really falling into the same category as McCartney or Carole King.
1: Oh, come on, Ron.
0: People Are People is a fine pop song, but it's no Yesterday.
1: Wait, People Are People, isn't that Tears for Fears?
0: Nope, that's Depeche Mode.
1: People Are People, so why should it be you and I? That's Depeche, okay.
0: Oh, yeah, the mechanical synthesizer stylings, yes, of Depeche Mode. They had a string of acceptable singles like Master and Servant and Just Can't Get Enough.
1: You know who did a horrible cover? Kids Incorporated did a horrible cover of People Are People.
0: I may even have that. Is that on the cassette?
1: I'm not sure.
0: Oh, I'm going to have to dig that up. There's so much good stuff that I just don't have time for. But that Kids Incorporated, ooh boy, Holly Knight is probably personally mad at me. Did I tell you I sent her a CD of the actual show we did?
1: No.
0: Yeah.
1: Did she get back to you?
0: We traded emails, and she seemed to be just thrilled that anybody knows that she exists at all. So I said, no, not only do we know that you exist, we love you. Here, I'll send you a copy of the show we did. So it's in transit.
1: Okay.
0: I priority mailed it out to her agent or some publisher or something or other. It's got to get forward.
1: I just think it's so funny that, you know, you filled 2 hours of crap from the past with her stuff. I know, but I hope that she takes that flattery the right way.
0: She's going to figure out pretty quick that the show doesn't poke fun at the artists. Well, I mean, unless you're Marcus, for example, releasing pop music.
1: Right.
0: When you deserve abuse. But no, we have a certain respect and reverence for those who deserve it. Mm-hmm. Nothing wrong with that. And Holly Knight certainly deserves it. So happy Merry Christmas, Holly Knight. Or Happy New Year. Who else is on this list? Gabrielle released an album this year. Gabrielle had a song a couple years ago called You Gotta Be. That was around 1993. And of course, we mentioned him earlier on with the Freak Show. Michael Jackson released an album. To which I reply, who cares if it had a Billie Jean or a Beat It on it, or even a wannabe starting something. No, those are all from Thriller. Let's spread it out a little bit. If it had a Shake Your Body Down to the Ground, I'd be all over that. However, it's a hack job done by current producers where you could have replaced Michael Jackson with anybody off the current pop charts, and it would have sounded exactly the same. So, Michael, fooey on you. You spent $30 million for your new album, and I hope you're satisfied. Oh, I only have 12 minutes left. We're going to have to whittle some down here. You know, Mick Jagger released an album at the end of the year, and I have a single right here that I was going to play that was released in October called God Gave Me Everything. But you know, I think Mick Jagger released an album and nobody cares. Me neither. We're just going to pass on that. So no Mick Jagger tonight. So I have 3 songs left, and I got to make them good. Charlie Daniels Band also released something patriotic and flag-waving. That came out in November, so we won't be playing that. And unfortunately, I'm not going to be able to play the new Simple Minds. Simple Minds.
1: Wow, don't you forget about me.
0: Also mentioned in tonight's Futurama. You know, see how it all ties together?
1: Yeah.
0: Beautiful. Simple Minds released a song called Dancing Barefoot at the end of October. And it sounds like Simple Minds in their 1985 heyday. Not their best material, but certainly their most popular. It's stuff like Alive and Kicking and all the things she said.
1: Oh, I loved Alive and Kicking.
0: Yeah, it's fine.
1: Yeah.
0: That's a fine song, but really, it's not their best. The stuff that had come out before that, before they were popular, much better.
1: Huh.
0: If you talk to the hardcore fans. So 3 songs left. Better make the most of it. Here's a song I played when this came out back in August, and it was a curiosity back then. Still a bit of a curiosity in that it exists at all. Remember Tears for Fears? You mentioned them before. Tears for Fears started off as a real band called The Graduate. This is around 1980. Graduate released one album, went nowhere. I have it, of course. Then they whittled themselves down to, I think, 3 people for the first, maybe it was just down to a duo by the time they released The Hurting, their first album in 83. Then Songs from the Big Chair, which cracked them wide open right here in the U.S. And then a couple more albums that sold progressively more poorly, culminating with 1993's Raoul's and the King of Spain album, which didn't sell anything. I have the only copy in the U.S., I think. And then we wrote them off. Only to find that Roland Orzabal went solo and released an album over the summer. What? How did this happen? How could this have happened and nobody told me?
2: Ron Boogie Monster Gerber.
3: 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The name merely implies that it is a fish product.
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3: 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Finlandia is the only vodka. 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
1: Finlandia.
5: 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We got rain.
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0: Cher, Barry White, Sylvia, Raspberry, Stories, Joe Simon, and many more. 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
5: I'm so proud of you boys. 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
6: 7 o'clock in Trump, Toronto. How you doing, babe? This is Jim Van Horn coming on strong with the sound of summer of 1973. Got tickets to give away to the summer.

0: 503 at 707 with Jim Van Horn. Toronto weather, we can expect a few clouds tonight. It's going to be warm through tonight and tomorrow. Lows expected tonight near 65. Highs tomorrow, 90 to 95. The outlook for Monday, mostly sunny, continuing hot. Currently in the city, it is 89 degrees.
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0: Where do you think you hear the most music, man? Well, it's right here on Chum. And so you just give me a call at 870-9141, and I'll get your song on the air tonight. These are the Stand Beaters and the Minstrel Gypsies.
4: It's wrong to make fun of people, you know, but it's so fun sometimes. I've written for some TV shows, and, you know, on a major TV show, you have to be careful about what you say about people because a lot of people can get offended, or so it has been explained to me. I was writing for an awards show once, and I got into some trouble. I wrote a joke for this awards show that had the word midget in it, and someone from the network came down to our offices, and he said to me, "Hey, you can't put the word midget on TV." And I said, "I sure would like to." And he said, "No, midget is as bad as the N-word." First off, no. No, it's not. "Do you know how I know it's not?" I said to him, "is because we're saying the word midget, and we're not even saying what the N-word is. If you're comparing the badness of two words, and you won't even say one of them, that's the worst word." Also, I don't mean to gloss over what, like, little people have been through in this country, but you cannot compare the plight of midgets to African Americans. That is outrageous. Midgets were never enslaved, unless you count the Wonka factory. So we get into this argument, we're going back and forth. He goes, "You can't put that word on TV." And I said, "I want to." And he goes, "If you put that word on TV, there could be a protest of midgets on this building." And I said, "Promise?"
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1: I live in Los Angeles right now. And when I talk about having a garage refrigerator to a Los Angeles audience, all they hear is two refrigerators. Someone must have grown up a billionaire. And I have to correct them. I'm like, oh no, you don't understand what a garage refrigerator means for most of the United States. A garage refrigerator simply means you finally got a new refrigerator. And then you said, don't throw the broken one away. That's for weird shit now. That's for things that should get cold, but if they don't, that's still okay.
2: And then, nothing takes it off like Noxzema medicated shave.

Take it on. 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
3: Want something?
4: Yeah. Let me have a Three Musketeers and a ballpoint pen, one of those combs there, a pint of old Harper, a couple of flashlight batteries, and some beef jerky.
3: Okay, you got an ID for the liquor?
4: Oh, yeah. 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
4: I forgot the car.
5: With more variety. Hi, this is Macy in the Morning, along with Whitney Houston. Actually, she's pre-recorded, but hey, you can always, have a little wishful thinking going on. 93.7 WQIO at 5:38. Macy in the Morning, Stacy and Skip and the Super Cute Morning Crew is in Central Ohio. Yeah, it's going to be cloudy with a chance of showers, thunder showers today, high of 83. More of the same for tonight, low near 70. More rain tomorrow with a high near 80. Mansfield at 67. Newark, 70. Columbus, 68. 93.7 WQIO. We are going to just roll on into this. The doctor, you ready? Doctor's ready. Lance has some great prizes in the prize closet as we roll into a Wednesday morning on the Super Q at 5:56. Good morning. Is that you, Clayton?
6: Amazing. How you doing? This is Clayton.
5: Clayton Murphy, right?
6: Clayton Murphy.
5: All right, Clayton. What's...
6: I think I've been so busy the last couple of days.
5: Yeah.
6: I haven't given you the much-needed attention that you do need. You know what I mean?
5: I know. I need that, yeah.
6: But listen. I was doing some reading last night. I got a joke for you, and also... I was reading about a new survey.
5: A survey?
6: Uh-huh. It reveals that 4 out of 5 Americans cannot tell the difference between TV evangelism and the Home Shopping Network.
7: Oh.
6: Yeah.
5: Is that right? Clay, are you okay, Clayton? Clayton.
6: Excuse me.
5: Take it easy, buddy.
6: 2 minutes cigarette.
5: Boy.
6: I got to cut out that nasty habit.
5: That is a nasty habit.
6: And it don't taste good when you chew them either.
5: Fine.
6: But anyway.
5: What's your joke?
6: I wonder if you knew this one.
5: Okay.
6: Okay, here's a joke. Ready? You got 5 guys arrested for mooning.
5: Mooning?
6: Mooning, you know.
5: Dropping your drawers.
6: Shooting the moon.
5: Okay, shooting the moon. Okay.
6: And they're all lined up there.
5: Mm-hmm.
6: And this lady is looking at these guys.
5: Mm-hmm.
6: And the police say, okay, everybody turn around and show us the evidence. And she goes, it was that one right there. That one right there, Ronald McDonald.
5: Ronald McDonald.
6: How did she know it was Ronald McDonald?
5: I don't know. How did she know it was... we give up.
6: You give up?
5: Yes, we do.
6: Yeah, because he's the one with the sesame seed bun.
5: Oh. Clayton, will you get out of here?
7: Oh, no.
8: We're at a possibility down here.
9: Jacksonville. 7:30, Cleveland Wheeler. Brought to you by Money. Billy Paul, me and Mrs. Jones at WAPE, Cleveland Wheeler, asking the musical question, when Queen Elizabeth uses the John, is it considered a royal flush?
5: Oh,
10: no. You know, I made a great...
9: If you don't know me by now. I'm Cleveland Wheeler. How are you? WAPE, 821. Once upon a time, four tops, the same old song.
11: In Tampa.
9: You got bad breath, man. 6:54, and it came to pass in the land of Trot, where he took 2 hits of X-Lax. I need a special introduction for this, please.
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9: 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As the scene grows more and more tense, Welby says, this is one of the worst cases I've ever seen.
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15: 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I just may play that again. in the next 7 or 8 minutes. 7:18 now with Robert W. Morgan on the Big 93. And Ford is the going thing for 69. Two reasons are two new ways to go Mustang. Ford presents the Mustang Mach 1. It has a spoiler on the rear end. Can you dig it? An optional Cobra Jet V8 up front. And racy looks inside and out. Ford is the going thing for 69.
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0: 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A Quinn Martin, Warner Brothers production. Starring Ephraim Zimbalist Jr. Also starring Philip Abbott, Stephen Brooks, with guest stars Telly Savalas, Susan Strasberg, Robert Duvall, Robert Drivas, special guest star Walter Pidgeon, and Celeste Holm as Flo Clementi. Tonight's episode, The Executioners, Part 1.
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0: happened? A food fight?
1: Most times.
0: Really? What'd you throw?
1: Nothing.
0: So how could you have a food fight without throwing anything?
1: No. I don't know, they normally have fights.
0: Okay.
1: I don't know.
0: Okay, so give me a vote for tonight's High Five and Nine Countdown. What's your favorite song?
1: Oh, I asked you to dedicate something yesterday, but you didn't.
0: I didn't?
1: No.
0: God, I suck. I'm sorry.
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3: Is 6-5. CKLW 2020 News. Winter traffic is moving well but heavy. Look for delays later today on Millette Avenue due to road work. The Reverend Franklin says he doesn't know anything about it, but police nevertheless want to know how marijuana got in Franklin's suitcases. He's pastor of the now infamous Bethel Baptist Church and father of swinging soul singer Aretha Franklin. Beatle John Lennon and his wife Yoko were detained by immigration men in Toronto last night when they arrived from the Bahamas. Lennon plans to stage one of his rather sordid bed-ins in Montreal, tried it in the Bahamas, but found out it was too hot. The weekly Hotline Award goes to Joseph Mariana of Detroit. First to report the shooting of a police officer last Thursday night. He now becomes eligible for the $1,000 annual news award. 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
3: 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It's 47 degrees. 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

0: The Ballad of Bonnie and Clyde by Georgie Fame, the number 16 countdown record from the spring of 1968, when peace candidate Senator Eugene McCarthy upset incumbent President Lyndon Johnson in the New Hampshire Democratic primary. Less than 3 weeks later, LBJ declared he was officially out of the race.
1: There is division in the American House now. I have concluded that I shall not seek and I will not accept the nomination of my party for another term as your president.
0: The Delphonics and Tommy James are coming up in our top 30. Now the Troggs with the number 15 record in the Sunday night countdown.

0: Moni Moni, Tommy James, and the Shondells flash you back to the spring of 1968. Some of the top hits at the movie box office were The Thomas Crown Affair, starring Steve McQueen and Faye Dunaway, Jack Nicholson in Psych Out, No Way to Treat a Lady with Rod Steiger, and Stanley Kubrick's 2001 A Space Odyssey.
1: 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No 9000 computer has ever made a mistake or distorted information. We are all, by any practical definition of the words, foolproof and incapable of error.
0: Hang on for Kenny Rogers in the first edition. And now the Delphonics with the number 13 record from the spring of 68, La La Means I Love You.

the first edition with the number 12 record from the spring of 1968 when the Celtics won the NBA title 4-2 over the Lakers. Montreal swept St. Louis to capture the Stanley Cup. Golfer Bob Golby was the Masters champion. Bobby Unser took the checkered flag at the Indy 500. And Aretha Franklin is on the way shortly. Now Bobby Goldsboro with the number 11 record in the classic countdown, the multi-million seller Honey. See the

The Queen of Soul, Aretha Franklin, from the spring of 1968. That's our number 10 record since you've been gone. Our top 30 salute to the spring of 68 will carry on with John, Paul, George, and Ringo next, when millionaire Robert McCulloch bought the London Bridge for $2.5 million, then had it rebuilt stone by stone in Arizona. While the Beatles' latest, Lady Madonna, was the number 9 record that spring of 68.

0: The Beatles from the spring of 1968, after months of preliminary jockeying and discussion, Vietnam peace talks finally got underway in Paris.
1: I pray that one time soon, the evening news show will have not another battle in the scarred hills of Vietnam, but will show men entering a room to talk about peace.
0: The Monkees and the Rascals are coming up in the top 30, and now Gary Puckett and the Union Gap with the number 8 record in tonight's Classic Countdown. Yeah.

The Monkees with Valerie, the number 7 record in our salute to the spring of 1968. After 6 record-breaking months off-Broadway, the legendary rock musical Hair moved to the Biltmore Theater on Broadway. And the number 6 record that spring of 68 was the theme from the movie The Good, the Bad, and the Ugly, starring Clint Eastwood.

Felix, Eddie, Gene, and Dino, the Rascals with A Beautiful Morning, the number 5 record from the spring of 1968. When a group of anti-war protesters led by radical priests, the Berrigan brothers, vandalized a selective service office in Maryland and burned hundreds of draft records. Simon and Garfunkel are just around the corner. Now the number 4 record in our countdown, Cry Like a Baby by the Box Tops with the late Alex Chilton.

Simon & Garfunkel and the number 3 record from the spring of 1968. Here's to you, Mrs. Robinson. The best-selling record albums that spring included Aretha's Lady Soul, the Graduate movie soundtrack, Axis Bold as Love by Jimi Hendrix, Bob Dylan's John Wesley Harding, Disraeli Gears from Cream, Otis Redding's Dock of the Bay, The Birds, the Bees, and the Monkees, and Bookends by Simon & Garfunkel. While Archie Bell and the Drells gave us the number 2 hit single, Tighten Up.

Archie Bell and the Drells, back to the spring of 1968 for the undisputed number one record in the countdown, the posthumous million-seller Dock of the Bay by Otis Redding. It-

0: with Otis Redding at number one. That's it for the spring of 1968 and the Classic Countdown. Written and produced by Dick Bartley for the United Stations Radio.
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3: It'll be a great night. Warm this evening, but decreasing humidity and then turning cooler later tonight. Sunny and pleasant tomorrow, but warmer and more humid on Sunday. Tonight's low in the 50s. High tomorrow in the 80s. Right now, it's clear and 77 WTRY degrees.
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1: This is Music Mike. 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

David likes it. I hope you like it too. A record which debuted this very week in 1966 on the Billboard Top 100 at number 96. Alvin Cash, of course, had the big hit of Twine Time, and that's the Philly Freeze. And when she came walking down the street, everybody, and I mean everybody, they did freeze because she was so pretty. She was the pretty flamingo. Manfred Mann here on the road.

good she was. One of these days I'll make her mine. Manfred Mann, Pretty Flamingo here on the Relics Radio Show. Dave the Rave here in the No Static Attic. Yes, you're a true record geek with those cool 45s, songs that you've probably never heard before.

Sounds to me like that should have been a hit record. Bunny Shivel on the Capitol record label. You'll never find a love like mine, but one of these days I'll be saying I found a girl.

Question is, can she tolerate all my records? Because I am such a record geek. A Sloan Barry composition there, Jan and Dean, and I Found a Girl. Hey, the Rolling Stones are on tour. Yes, and I agree with this. Everybody needs somebody to love.

0: Yeah, Solomon Brook did that song originally. And, of course, the Rolling Stones in the early days used to do that quite a bit in their repertoire. I doubt. I would be, like, amazed if the Rolling Stones actually did that song on their current tour. But they always did a really cool version of that song. Everybody Needs Somebody to Love. Of course, I love 45s because I'm such a record geek. Yes, and I'll do whatever it takes to get a cool record. If I got to beg, borrow, or steal, I got to get those cool records.
1: 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Here comes another Relics and Rarities.

some of you are probably scratching your head saying, is that the Ohio Express? It didn't quite sound like the Ohio Express. Well, it wasn't. It was actually on the same record label as the Ohio Express of Beg, Borrow, and Steal, but it actually came out before Ohio Express, a group called the Demetrons. The Demetrons had a very cool version. It was actually the second label of the Ohio Express of Beg, Borrow, and Steal, but it actually came out before Ohio Express, a group called Demetrons. The Demetrons.

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Now, Larry Clark coming up at 9 o'clock tonight on WSAI. Beauty in Disguise is sung by John Fred and his Playboy Band. Sweet soul music for you, darling. Dave Gray, the telephone lady, standing by to take your calls now at 921-5105. Don't forget, when you hear a Beatles song, play from the new album, be the first to call to win that album. Magical Mystery Tours.

0: Oh, okay. That's called Judy in Disguise, sung by John Fred and his Playboy band. It's 17 minutes before 9 o'clock at a time to leave. Sherby the Wonder Dog, how are you? Sherby the biggest and sweetest doggy in the whole wide world. Okay, we're going to let you do the weather forecast in just a minute. Stand by.
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Steep Canyon Rangers, a group from Brevard and Asheville, North Carolina. And there you have Call the Captain. What a great tune that is. Right before that, we heard Bruce Springsteen, a cut from his latest album, Letter to You. We heard Song for Orphans. This is the ZCOM Radio Hour, and here's a song you know maybe best by The Grateful Dead. But here's a great cover version of Friend of the Devil from Lyle Lovett.

0: generation is rapidly approaching a recycling of DHF, leading to the end of an era in Chicago radio and the dawn of a new era that will mean more than ever before to you. The bulk of this massive undertaking is for the moment top secret. However, arrangements have been made to give you this much of a clue. This is a priority one request for computer link.
1: Link up established.
0: Official request. 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
0: Code name met. If you think something big is about to happen, you're right. In a matter of days, a major announcement.

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1: Chicago. You're probably wondering what I said. I said for the final time, 601, and the hits keep on coming. It's 11:59. I'm Mike O'Brien.
2: 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W-A-K-Y. Finest wine. Moving on down the line. Monkey Chew Tobacco on a straight car line. 835 over a river and through in the woods. The grandfather's house we go. 835, quick brown fox jumped over the lazy dog's back. 25 minutes before 9 at W-A-K-Y.
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0: of seltzer and a few teeny bopper records, I call upon the good Lord in all of his mercy and wisdom to send down that golden chariot and take the old Duke home.
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2: 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Michelle Cruz is supposed to be out here.
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8: You've been married a long time. Your wife, you give a list of things to do around the house. Am I right, fellas? A honey-do list. Honey, do this, honey, do that. Can you imagine ever walking up to your wife, handing her a list, and going, here, get these things done. Let me know how that works out for you. Not in a million years would it ever occur to any one of us to try and pull that one off. I said to my wife, you give me a list of things to do if I give you a list of things to quit doing. How about that? How about a honey don't list? Perfectly fair. You know what I want to list is, ladies? Don't put so many pillows on the bed. Gee, how many pillows do we need on a bed? Two heads, two pillows. That's all we need on there. I'll bet every bed here has got 8 or 10 pillows. Am I right, fellas? Yeah. What do? You go to bed, guys. You grab 3 of them, you throw them right on the floor. You got to lay down somewhere. If you put your head on pillow number 3, your feet are 1.5 off the end of the bed. Just grab them and throw them on the floor. And ladies, if you put a new bedspread on or new pillowcases, we don't notice. Don't get upset. You know why? We don't care. We don't care. My wife said, didn't you notice we had new pillowcases?
9: Hey there, groovy people. The 1970s wasn't just about wild fashion and disco beats. It had its own language, too. If you were living back then, you probably had a whole list of slang that felt as natural as saying hello. From funky to far out, these phrases captured the unique vibe of the decade. So let's take a journey back and explore 1970s slang words that faded with time. If something was truly awesome, it was far out. If someone had the skinny on something, they had all the juicy details. When it was time to hit the dance floor, everyone said it was time to boogie. Your crib wasn't just a baby's bed, it was where you lived. If someone was acting like a fool or talking nonsense, they were a jive turkey. A stone fox was someone who was just undeniably attractive, more than just a dance move. Get down meant to let loose and have fun. If you liked something or agreed with someone, you'd say, I dig it. It was the perfect phrase for showing appreciation, interest, or just saying, I get you. Funky was all about style and uniqueness. Whether it was music, a look, or a person, if they had that quirky, cool edge, they were funky. Used to express approval, cool beans was a way to say awesome in the most chill manner possible. If you wanted to say you totally agreed with something, you'd say right on. It showed approval, excitement, and encouragement all in one phrase. Something that was out of sight was beyond awesome. It was just mind-blowingly cool. If you wanted to make a quick exit, you'd burn rubber, like peeling out in your car and leaving skid marks. If something was disappointing, you'd say what a bummer. The phrase was an empathetic way to say that's too bad or that sucks. When something shocked or overwhelmed you, you'd freak out. This was the all-purpose term for anything surprising, exciting, or just plain intense. And there you have it, classic 70s slang words that deserve a comeback.
4: Hi!
10: Hi!
4: Hi, you wanna play our new game?
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10: Uh-huh.
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10: Okay.
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It's hour number two of show number 123 of Let the Good Times Roll. That's right. 123 shows so far. We've been doing this show since January 5th, 2019. We're in our third year here on CPL Radio. My name is Mark Nielsen, in my 61st year here on this earth. Well, what do you say? Let's get up. Let's get on our feet. It's the midway point in the show. Get a little exercise in. That booty of yours has been sitting down for too long. What do you say we get up and shake it around the living room? There's Casey and the Sunshine Band, number one from '76.

Modern English with an apocalyptic love song. The lyrics describe the world ending with the bomb being dropped, and the melting is actually quite literal in that song. Way to put a damper on the Saturday night dance party. Well, sorry about that. That song, not a big hit here in the States in 83, only made it to number 78. I remember hearing it on the radio, though, in 83. But these days, the song is considered a new wave classic. And you do hear it on the radio these days. I usually turn it up when it comes on. Here's another song as we roll on here. It wasn't a big hit here in the States. Top 30 in the UK, but never made the charts here. It's a curiosity, though, called A Tribute to Buddy Holly. Recorded by Mike Berry. He was an English singer and actor. This is his debut single. His first chart success over there. Let's check this one out from 1961.

Kansas City, originally a hit for Wilbert Harrison in 59. But there's Little Richard with his version of the song, also from 59, released as a single in Britain, where a young Paul McCartney heard the song. Paul not familiar with the original hit version by Wilbert Harrison. So when the Beatles later recorded Kansas City, it was Little Richard's version that they were emulating. Well, let's slow things down a little bit here on Let the Good Times Roll with my absolute favorite song from the Carpenters. That's right. I have a favorite song by the Carpenters. I love the fuzz guitar solo in this next song by Tony Peluso. He just takes off with it into the stratosphere. And of course, Karen's voice on this record is stellar as always. Top 10 song from 1972. Here's Goodbye to Love. Oh.

The Alan Parsons Project, from Eye in the Sky, their 1982 album. That's the album track Psychobabble. Well, let's go back, way back, back to the early 50s. Before the days of rock and roll, call it the roots of rock, with some rhythm and blues from a harmonica player by the name of Schoolboy Cleave. Here's She's Gone.

That went off the re-release of the White Album a few years ago for its 50th anniversary. Included in that re-release was a third disc called the Escher Demos, because it was the Beatles back from India and playing the songs that they had written while there. Escher, of course, the location of George Harrison's home in England, where they debuted all these songs for their friends. I'm confused, though, because listening to that track, While My Guitar Gently Weeps, both voices singing on that track sounded like George Harrison's. So maybe George double-tracked the harmony later. He played acoustic guitar on that one, of course. And a lot was added to that song by the time it made it to the final version on the White Album. Eric Clapton was brought in to play lead guitar. Eric brought in because the band was fighting quite a bit by that time, and George was sick of it, so you bring in company so that everybody is on their best behavior while the company is there. While My Guitar Gently Weeps, George Harrison, circa 1968. It is Let the Good Times Roll, rock and roll and pop and soul from the 50s, 60s, 70s, and 80s. For 2 hours each weekend here on CPL Radio, my name is Mark Nielsen. Let's take a break here for our sponsor's sake. And then back with more tunes when Let the Good Times Roll resumes in just 2 minutes. So stay tuned.

what a great album this was. First album from the Cars. I was a freshman in college and bought the 45 of Just What I Needed at Dale's Record Shop in Charleston, Illinois. Eventually bought the entire album when it became apparent that the Cars were a little bit more than just one song. Not a bad song in the bunch on that first album. It is Let the Good Times Roll. My name is Mark Nielsen. That first Cars album came out in 78. When it became apparent that the Cars were a little bit more than just one song. Not a bad song in the bunch on that first album. It is Let the Good Times Roll. My name is

Did you recognize that voice? That was Carole King in her first commercial success as a singer, 1962. She'd already had a number of hits as a songwriter. It Might As Well Rain Until September, the name of that record, a top 30 song in 62. Carole King and Jerry Goffin wrote that song for Bob.

TV, as they had written Take Good Care of My Baby for Bobby, which was number one in 61. Bobby did end up recording It Might As Well Rain Until September, but he did not release it as a single. But producer Don Kirshner heard Carol's demo of the song that she had recorded for Bobby V, and Don liked it well enough that he released it as a single on his record label, Dimension Records. Well, the debut single, Tequila, went to number one. Here's a follow-up, El Rancho Rock, number 30 and 58 for the Champs.

You're rocking with a heartbreaking bopper. Heartbroken bopper. I'll get it right. The Guess Who from Canada. Yeah, from 1972. Peaked at number 47 on the Hot 100, but I've not heard that song before. I bet it was popular on the album rock stations back then. That one rocks. And this one doesn't. Although it's got some big drums. Here's Phil Collins, number one in 1984.

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Tonight, my love, I believe that we are the only two people in the world. Oh, by the way, did you bring your guitar?

0: She started out as a stage actress before becoming a singer of jingles for radio and TV. Also did some modeling. It was in the 1967 film For the Love of Ivy with Sidney Poitier. But there's her most famous song, Moonlight, Music, and You, also from 67. Laura Green from Cleveland, Ohio. Might be her most famous song, but not really that famous. Not a big hit. But we like obscure stuff like that. And appropriate enough for the up-in-the-air Huggy Bear Kissy Face time, if you are so inclined. Well, whether you listen to the show inclined, reclined, sitting up, working out, dancing, or driving, or doing nothing at all, thanks so much for listening. We love when you do that. 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My name is Mark Nielsen. 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
3: Tower Records. Once, they were a big name in the music industry, particularly music retail. As the name would imply, they started out by selling, well, records, classic vinyl, back when that was the quintessential music distribution method, and they saw pretty quick success. But now, they're gone. Why? Is it Walmart again? Well, they're partially at fault. But Tower Records also made some pretty major mistakes that they weren't able to come back from. They got a bit too aggressive when it came to their strategy, and lacked foresight in terms of how the music industry would radically shift within just a couple decades, between the late 90s and into the 2000s. Tower Records was initially founded all the way back in 1960 by a man named Russell Solomon. Solomon opened the first store on Broadway, not New York, Broadway in Sacramento, California, and he chose the name based off of his father's own drugstore, which shared a building as well as a name with the famous Tower Theater. From there, his business slowly began to grow, as sometimes they do. Because the thing about Tower that differentiated them from a lot of other record retail operations is the staff within Tower were, frankly, music nerds. Solomon was one of them. The style, as well as the overall atmosphere, appealed to the underground music market. People who were just really into the sounds, you know. The staff that Solomon was interested in hiring were young people who didn't necessarily have retail experience, but were avid about the West Coast folk and rock music scene, which were huge at the time. These are the kind of dudes that, even if you didn't know what you wanted, would probably be able to recommend you something that was really good, right up your alley. Because remember, this was back before the days of music videos, the internet, and even widespread television advertisements of music. The vast majority of people found new music through word of mouth. As you're probably aware, eventually records, vinyls, would become obsolete, replaced by tapes, and then later compact discs, or CDs. Tower Records would eventually have to completely shift their inventory, and it was an expensive investment, but it wasn't anything they couldn't handle. The problem they had is they started a really aggressive expansion. In the 90s, Tower Records wanted to go global, and as such, they started opening outlets all around America, but also in Latin America, Europe, and Asia. They were so fast at this, they didn't really plan it super well, so many stores wound up in spots that weren't necessarily ideal. And in order to cover the cost of doing this so quickly, in 1998, they took on a $110 million loan to finance it. And this was a terrible, horrible, just the worst decision they could have made. iPod would be introduced, and what followed was a sweeping shift in how people actually listened to and obtained their music. Tower Records tried to adapt, but the problem was physical media, especially with music, was starting to be phased out. People just weren't buying CDs anymore. It probably didn't help they got themselves in trouble when it came to CD sales, because I don't know if many of you remember, but in the 90s, CDs were violently expensive. That was by design. Because CDs, the discs, actually are very cheap to manufacture. So why in the heck were they so expensive? Well, in 2002, Tower Records, along with Musicland and Trans World Entertainment, had to pay out a settlement to 41 states over CD price fixing. They tried to get into the MP3 market by simply selling MP3 players, but those can only be marked up so much, and people don't buy nearly as many of those as they would individual albums, you know? It was Blockbuster Syndrome all over again, and they never really were able to deal with the fact that they just couldn't beat prices at places like Walmart and Target. They were big box chains who could undercut the competition very easily, and they did. Tower Records filed for their first bankruptcy, Chapter 11 Protections, in 2004. So on August 20th, 2006, they had to file for Chapter 11 bankruptcy again, just 2 years after their first. Their plan at the time was to facilitate a purchase of the company right before the holiday shopping season. And on October 6th, they got their wish, but probably not in the way they wanted, because all of their assets would proceed to be liquidated. Solomon would pass away of what was believed to be a heart attack on March 4th,
4: 2018. E100, Elton John with the champion and the challenger, Rocket Man, against Goodbye Yellow Brick Road. The champion of this battle in a minute on Super U.
5: 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But it doesn't sound too bad until you realize that there are 2.25 million phones in the Twin Cities. 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
4: U100 344. This is Jeff Mother Robbins. And the final score, the vote was between Rocket Man, Elton John. Goodbye, Yellow Brick Road. Elton John, here's the tally, man.
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6: I come from a fucked up family. 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
9: Radio. This is basic civil defense information from the Department of Defense, Office of Civil Defense, Washington. If the United States should be attacked with nuclear weapons, it's almost certain that our networks of warning stations would detect incoming bombers or missiles in time for you to reach shelter or at least take cover. You may receive warning of an attack by radio, television, or through the outdoor warning system in your community. It's important that you learn to recognize the attack warning signal and not confuse it with any other. In most places, the standard attack warning signal is a 3 to 5 minute wavering sound or a series of short blasts on whistles, horns, or other devices. Either of these signals means that an actual enemy attack has been detected, and you should take protective action immediately. Find out from your local civil defense office the attack warning system that will be used in your community.
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11: 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I'm Mike McCann, ready to roll the most popular songs from the third week of July 1963.
10: Number 20.

Another Saturday Night has certainly spanned the decades. 11 years later, Cat Stevens' remake would make it to number 6. That's Sam Cooke leading off the Oldies Countdown from this week in 1963. Our first Hitbound selection was planned as the sequel to Leslie Gore's first hit, but with one major difference. Well, somebody else wrote it. See, John Gluck, the principal writer of It's My Party, was hospitalized when producer Quincy Jones was asked to find the perfect follow-up. So this plum assignment fell to Beverly Ross, who continues the saga of John.

0: with Judy's Turn to Cry, Hitbound, this week in 1963 on the Oldies Countdown. So what was playing at a theater near you around this time in July of 63? Bob Hope and Edie Adams were on a jungle safari in the comedy Call Me Buona. There was a British film about a rugby player called This Sporting Life that also happened to be the film debut of Glenda Jackson. John Wayne was starring in Donovan's Reef and The Nutty Professor, which film critics have called the best Jerry Lewis ever made, was in theaters. It was a takeoff on the Jekyll and Hyde story, starring Jerry as scientist Julius Kelp.
1: Number 24.

For 22-year-old Major Lance with a hit written by Impressions leader and fellow Chicagoan Curtis Mayfield. It's the Monkey Time. Next, the Beach Boys weather a lineup change as guitarist David Marks replaces Al Jardine on Surfer Girl. It's number 23 this week in 1960.

0: Beach Boys symbolize the Californian lifestyle better than any other band. That 45's a great example, with Surfer Girl on one side and the car song Little Deuce Coupe on the other. Coming up, how do you leave a group you're not really a member of? We'll answer that question, plus more great songs from the summer of 63, right here on the Oldies Countdown.
1: 1963!
0: Welcome back to the big songs from the middle of July. Now, the label on this next song reads Inez Fox. But on Mockingbird, you hear plenty of her brother Charlie. It's number 22.

1963 was a great year for guy and girl duets. Paul and Paula, Nino and April. And at number 22 this third week of July, Inez and Charlie Fox with Mockingbird. As the oldies countdown rolls on, it's another duo, sort of. Two faces have I, but there's only one Lou Christie, and he's got Song 21.

Two Faces Have I, Oldies Countdown Song 21 from Lou Christie, who also wore two hats as co-writer and singer. Next, as we enter the top 20, it's a secondhand hit. Originally written with Chuck Jackson in mind, Hey Girl Instead became the biggest hit of Freddie Scott's career.

0: Freddie Scott's first and biggest hit, Hey Girl, number 20 this week in 1963. You're listening to the Oldies Countdown, where at number 19, the story we promised you about a singer leaving a group she really wasn't in. Darlene Love recalls the Duran Run, the Crystals hit where she was pushed into the background. It started with a disagreement with producer Phil Spector.
1: I guess Phil didn't want to take a chance and put out a record by a new artist, even though it was my voice on, he's a rebel. And I had started recording Do Run Run also. Not with the Crystals, all of them, but he flew Lala Brooks in to Los Angeles, and she put her voice over mine. But all the background and everything else was done by the Blossom.

0: 90s Countdown Song 19, De Duran Run, the last Crystals hit to include the voice of Darlene Love. Now, coming up, we'll tell you about a record that fans of the Four Seasons just had to have. Want to know why? Stay right here as the Oldies Countdown rolls on from the third week of July 1963.
1: 1963!
0: The Four Seasons have the song that stands at number 18 in the middle of July. And if you were into Frankie Valli and the Boys, you just had to have Candy Girl. Why? Well, it had very little to do with the song, great as it was. See, this was the group's first single issued with their picture on the sleeve.

Phillies Dovell's at number 17 on the Oldies Countdown with You Can't Sit Down. I'm Mike McCann. Now, do you hear the Liberty Bell chiming or cheesesteaks cooking in the background? Well, you might, because we've got back-to-back hits from Philadelphia this week in 1963, including this former number one from Little Peggy March. Beyond.

0: Tough in those days before calculators. Did you count each and every one of those thousand dances? It's Chris Kenner on the Oldies Countdown with the sounds that make radio come alive in the middle of July 1963. Song 14 belongs to Leslie Gore, who recalls how little time it took to get It's My Party played on the radio.
1: At 5 o'clock, we finished. We had recorded 3 songs. They were completely mixed. And we stood out on the street at 5 o'clock that afternoon, said, "This was great, thank you very much, goodbye, we'll see you again." And then, 7 days later, on Friday, I'm driving home from school, getting home, and I hear my own record on the air 7 days after I recorded it.
2: Number 14!

It's My Party, Leslie Gore's first hit, hanging in at number 14 this week in 1963. Now, you've already heard its sequel song, Judy's Turn to Cry, as it gets ready to crack the charts. Hey, let me throw a name at you. Martha Lavelle and the Delphis. Ever heard of them? Oh, sure you have. They're the voices on Heatwave, our next hitbound single from July 1963.

0: That's Heatwave, hitbound this week in 1963. Now, let me explain about that name. When Martha Reeves was trying to launch her performing career before she was signed by Motown, she used the stage name Martha Lavelle and sang with a trio. That same trio that worked with her later as the Vandellas was originally known as the Delphys. Hey, coming up, our Where Are They Now conversation with Peter of Peter, Paul, and Mary. Plus more of the big songs from the middle of July 1963 as the Oldies Countdown continues.
1: 1963!
0: We're sizzling with the most popular songs from this summer week in 1963. Song 13 belongs to Randy and the Rainbows, whose lead singer Randy Sefuto retraces the events that led to their first and biggest hit.
2: We went into the studio with the Tokens. We changed it a couple of times. The ooh, we never had that in the beginning. And they added that in. They said, let's do it. Laurie Records heard it. And they says, that's the way we want it, but add a little more ooh, which we did.

Denise from Randy and the Rainbows, number 13 this week in 1963, and one of two songs in our top 20 produced by the Tokens. The other one's coming up in just a few minutes. We pointed out many stars whose career path included New York's famous Apollo Theater. And here's another, but in a different way. Before her performing career took off, Doris Troy worked there as an usherette. Just one.

0: Little.
1: Doris Troy with Just One Look on the Oldies Countdown. Hey, it's time to enter the top 10 from the middle of July 1963. Carole King pulls double duty on this record. She wrote the song with her husband Jerry Goffin, but that's not all. When producer Phil Margo of the Tokens heard the piano track on the demo, he didn't want to mess with it a bit, so he used it on the single for the Chiffons, who can proudly claim the amazing Carole King played piano for them on One Fine Day.

0: One fine crew came together to make one fine day. The Chiffons and Oldies Countdown Song 10 from this week in 1963. Coming up, the youngest hitmaker of the week. And next, Bobby Vinton and his musical Paintbrush as the Oldies Countdown continues.
1: 1963.
0: The colorful Bobby Vinton returns to the top 10 for the first time since Roses Are Red. This third week of July, he's got the number 9 hit. Blue.

Oldies Countdown Song 9, Bobby Vinton's Blue on Blue. I'm Mike McCann, and next from July 63, it's a Rock and Roll Hall of Famer who totaled 18 top 10 hits during his legendary career. Pride and Joy was the first album from Marvin Gaye.

0: Disguise. Devil in Disguise, not just our number 7 hit in the U.S. this week, but the only American-made song to go number 1 in England anytime in 1963. The reason why? Talent like the Beatles and Jerry and the Pacemakers, who we would discover a year later. Time now for our final hit-bound selection, and it's a slice of real life set to rock and roll. Songwriter Bob Feldman said this song is not only based on an incident he saw at a Brooklyn soda fountain, but he even included some of the same lines he heard a girl tell the boy that she was dumping. Especially, "My boyfriend's back and you're gonna be in trouble." It's the Angels.
1: He went away and you hung around and bothered me every night. And when I wouldn't go out with you,

My Boyfriend's Back, hitbound this week in 1963 from the Angels. All right, surfers and skateboarders, your song is number six, The Surfaris.

0: Start with that wild laugh opening and follow the beat of their guitars as they keep pace with drummer Ron Wilson as the Safaris wipe out rides a wave to number 6 this week in 1963.
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5: Pitney. 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A pity, at least. 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
10: With Red Bull.
5: I think there's somebody knocking at the door. Hold on a minute there. Come in.
11: Some people call me the space cowboy.
5: I was about, 38 degrees out.
12: It's getting dark off early, isn't it?
10: It's dark.
12: Here. But now it's time for the NFR DJs to say goodbye.
13: Though we gotta say goodbye.
5: Okay, now we'll say hello to somebody else.
14: I wonder if this thing's really working or what. I wonder if I'm really recording or what. Can I hear myself? I guess I can hear myself. Well, okay, let's see if I can talk for any length of time. Before the thing cuts me off, I don't know, maybe it only has a few seconds to go. Seems to be going on 10 seconds now. Well, 10, 9, 8, 7, 6, 5, 4, 3, 2, 1. And it looks like it's still going. So maybe this thing has some merit after all. Well, okay. It's May 19th. 1989. Sounds like this was going to work.
15: Nobody thinks about the real winner of the participation trophy. It's the guys that own the trophy shop. Right? Think of how hard it was to own a trophy shop before they had participation trophies. I imagine there were brothers. One of them was stressed out all the time. The other one's just drunk all the time. And the stressed out brother's like, man, things aren't going good. We're selling like 4 trophies a year. And then the drunk brother just like, well, just give everybody a trophy for showing up. And now those guys own yachts.
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17: Magic 105.7 meteorologist Shane Hollett has really given us a super forecast. Sunny today with a high of 50. Overnight, fair and mild, down to 35 degrees. Tomorrow is going to be a beautiful fair day with a high of 52. We may have some scattered showers. It is currently 30 degrees at the Rock and Roll Hall of Fame.
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21: Where do you go to school?
22: Tottenville High School.
21: Okay. All important question. You really want to see U2,
22: yes,
21: I take it.
22: I do.
21: Okay. We'd love to give you these tickets. Here's the question. What is the name of Bruce Springsteen and Patti Schiaffa's baby?
22: Evan James?
21: Yes. You're a winner.
22: All right.
21: You're going. Who are you taking?
22: I don't know yet. It's a problem.
21: Do you have a problem with
22: who I'm going to take?
21: Who you're going to take?
22: Yeah.
21: Who are your options? Maybe we can help you out.
22: Well, I have a couple of good friends, and I have a boyfriend.
21: You have a boyfriend?
22: Yeah.
21: Well, you probably want to take him, huh?
22: Yeah, probably.
21: So you probably wind up taking him?
22: Probably.
21: Okay. All right, well, thanks, Lisa.
22: Where do I pick up the tickets?
21: We're not going to tell you that.
22: Oh, okay.
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25: Cleveland weather.
26: Well, the weather definitely no jewel. Cloudy, a chance of some showers tonight. Low down around 40. Mostly cloudy, chance of rain tomorrow. High 50, partly cloudy tomorrow night. Low 38. Weekend looks real good, though. All the way through Monday, supposed to be sunshine. Temperatures in the 60s.

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0: about that. 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
1: Somewhere in New Jersey, there's this guy named Dave who has this giant 60s record collection and this pirate radio station in his attic with a transmitter he built from the Allied catalog. 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

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Tune called The Camel by Cliff Nobles and Company on that Philadelphia record label, Filet of Soul Records. The guy had three top 100 records, the biggest one, of course, being The Horse. But that one never made the top 100. Yes, it definitely fell through the cracks. Cliff Nobles and Company from 69. The tune, once again, called The Camel. And speaking of Philadelphia, by request for Steve Burkett, Soul Survivors, on that expressway to your heart.

Sounds like a pretty cool dance to me. Yes, if I'm on the dance floor, I want to see the skin. Show me the skin. Kennard Gardner, Dore 45, and Do the Skin. 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

0: Don't mess around with poison ivy. You'll need an ocean of chamomile lotion. Those British bands, they love to cover those early R&B 45s. Coasters had the hit with poison ivy. Once again, that is the cover by the Rolling Stones.
1: 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Here comes another Relics and Rarities short.

Sure Shot 45, Terry and Marsha. A cool record indeed on the Champ record label. 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

0: great music from WFIL in Philadelphia. Dan Donovan at 5:23. Bugging time.
1: White Tower.
0: That's good stuff, girls. You gotta try it. Washing comb is the name. It's one beautiful way to get beautiful hair. Okay, greasers, let's get on the original Rockin' Robin from 1958, Bobby Day.
1: WFIL. 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
0: 5:28 with Dan Donovan. Still somewhere in that mythical Watergate safe are the keys to a 73 Volkswagen. You guessed the right combination, and the car is yours. We'll let you testify in our gigantic Watergate caper in a couple of minutes. Right now at 5:28, may I present to you a group known as Skylark.
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0: Those are the Eagles, and along with the Raspberries, Billy Preston, Slade, and other stars. They'll be appearing on stage at the Spectrum Saturday, May 26th, part of our WFIL Spectacular Helping Hand Concert Weekend. 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
1: KFRC. Which goes to prove what I've always said. Popularity breeds content. Don't say hello. We'll pay off the next time we call in silver dollars. It's true. Keep answering your telephone with a phrase that pays. Never let you go. I'm going to dedicate that this morning to our president. I love the way people are saying that Nixon's in trouble. It's like the passengers feeling sorry for a blind bus driver. 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Dr. Donald D. Rose at exactly 8:30. KFRC, where Harry Chase counts down the official San Francisco top 10, beginning at 4 this afternoon, and I'll have another copy to give away.
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1: KFRC, it's your thing. The Isley Brothers, Dr. Donald D. Rose this morning. I was going to follow that with show and tell, but the program department nixed that. I called in my secretary yesterday and told her because of the fuel shortage, we had to find new ways of keeping warm. And can you guess what she said? No? You guessed.
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0: He's called the greatest singer who ever lived. And when he called, that singer told him he might even be a star someday. His country laments are so full of passion, heartache, pain, and despair, you'll actually feel sick after listening to just a few of his all-time potential hits, like Today She Stopped Loving Me Again.
1: Today she stopped loving me again.
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1: You're floating in the cesspool of my mind.
0: And more. Barkeep, give me a bottle for my beer. My dog has been a better wife than you. 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
1: I've got a heartache in my face.
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4: 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Michael Jackson, Human Nature with Lance Balance. It's 12:20, and that's our suntan turnover time, so please turn so you don't burn, and we'll give you another reminder in about 30 minutes.
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10: 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It's up to 74 degrees outside. 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
13: That's Procol Harum, ladies and gentlemen. 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With a whiter shade of pale. It's 10:50 now in the Diamond Mine on a Friday night in Los Angeles. 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And I got a groovy, thing to read to you in a moment.
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13: 10:51 in the Diamond Mine. 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Eric Burdon tells it just about like it is. On a Friday night in the Diamond Mine from KBLA.
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9: In Hollywood, I'm George Taylor Morris, reeling in the years with Mark Weitz of Strawberry Alarm Clock, the six-piece band from Santa Barbara that had a number one hit with Incense and Peppermints in 1967. You know, this song was tame compared to what the band did in live shows. Lots of fire and smoke long before it was the fashionable thing to do on stage. And it drove the crowds crazy, especially the girls. Mark Weitz was the keyboard player for Strawberry Alarm Clock, and he was reminiscing with us the other day about his most memorable on-stage moments with the band.
14: Probably, I think the one most outstanding thing in my mind that I remember is playing on stage to screaming young girls, trying to get to your automobiles and having them running down the aisles and actually trying to get your clothes off you. The security was maybe two local policemen that got paid $50 for the night to stand around and watch some long-haired freaks, you know, play some loud music that they don't understand. And how can you all of a sudden be a normal person a few years prior and then have that kind of magnetism that would just draw teenagers towards you like that? That always amazed me.

0: A little bit of what Joe Walsh did to keep himself busy in between the James Gang and the Eagles. Rocky Mountain Way, from the smoker you drink, the player you get. We started with Incense and Peppermint, some Strawberry Alarm Clock. Ed King, the guitarist for the Alarm Clock, later joined Lynyrd Skynyrd and wrote Free Bird. And Moby Grape did Omaha. Next, the date book, McCartney, Cream, Stones, and more as we keep on rocking, reeling in the years on the Global Satellite Network. I'm George Taylor Morris, and here's a few items from our Reelin' in the Years date book for this third weekend in April. One of the real heartthrob, let's hold hands and make out on the balconies teen movies ever opened this week in 1959. How could you ever have missed Gidget, starring Sandra Dee and James Darren? On the more serious side of things, this week in 61, President Kennedy owned up for the failed Bay of Pigs invasion in Cuba, and he was forced to apologize for his leadership role.
1: There's an old saying that victory has 100 fathers and defeat is an orphan. And I've said as much as I feel can be usefully said by me in regard to the events of the past few days. I'm not to conceal responsibility, because I'm the responsible officer of the government.
0: Kennedy's version, more or less, of the buck stops here. Another sign of the times from this week in 66, when Human Sexual Response, the Masters and Johnson Survey of Sex Habits in America, hit the bestseller list, and a lot of other stuff hit the fan. This week in 69, Princeton announced it would join Yale in becoming a co-ed university for the first time. Here's some datebook birthdays and anniversaries worth remembering. Dusty Springfield was 48 on Thursday. Alan Price from the original Animals and the Turtles, Mark Volman, are both celebrating 45th birthdays this Sunday. Iggy Pop turns 40 on Tuesday, and Peter Frampton will be 37 this Wednesday. As for anniversaries, it was 17 years ago this week that thousands of Americans publicly recognized the need to live in a cleaner environment and celebrated the very first Earth Day. Remember that? This was also the week in 1970 that Paul McCartney made it pretty clear he was no longer a Beatle by releasing his first solo album. Paul not only wrote all the songs, but he played all the instruments, too. Now, here's a track that should shake loose a few cobwebs from McCartney. That would be something, as we continue Reelin' in the Years.

Reeling in the Years with Cream, with Tales of Brave Ulysses, and from the debut McCartney album, That Would Be Something. There was another classic album that debuted this week in 1971, and it covered a lot of firsts. It was the first LP that the Stones released on their own Rolling Stones label. Andy Warhol not only designed the new lips and tongue logo that the Stones still use today, he also created the album cover, and you know, if they'd let him, he would have put a balloon inside that zipper. The album also featured guitarist Mick Taylor in his first full role as a Rolling Stone. Of course, we're talking Sticky Fingers here, and after being mesmerized by all the songs on side one, this was the first thing we heard when we flipped the album over to see what surprises were in store on side two.

0: Reeling in some hot rock and roll from the Rolling Stones, one of those songs a few radio stations wouldn't play, Bitch, from the Sticky Fingers album. We'll be back in a minute with some fatherly advice from Greg Allman and more as Reeling in the Years continues on the Global Satellite Network. Via satellite from Hollywood, I'm George Taylor Morris, and we're Reeling in the Years. Here's an 80s example of how you can get yourself out of a rut and on the road to recovery. I guess we all know for a long time Greg Allman has been strung out on drugs and alcohol and the rock and roll lifestyle. But if you've checked out his new album, I'm No Angel, or seen him at one of his recent concerts, you know that he's cleaned up his act considerably. So when our Reeling in the Years Pittsburgh correspondent, Lori Giffen, had a chance to talk with Greg last week, she wanted to know if he had any sage advice for another Allman who might decide one day to follow in his daddy's footsteps. What would Greg tell his son Elijah Blue to watch out for?
1: And I'd tell him if he got in a tight spot or something, to call me. And I'd tell him not to fall in love with every woman that he met. And I'd tell him that I would tell him about my drug experience and that you cannot take chemicals and play right. And if you don't believe me, take some and play a song and record it. And then the next night, don't take any, listen to the same song. And man, if that don't prove it, something wrong with you.

His follow-up to Summertime Blues, the legendary Eddie Cochran, and Come On, Everybody. You know, like Buddy Holly, Eddie Cochran was one of those early rockers so influential in the development of most of the rock bands that followed. And like Holly, Cochran lost his life at the height of his career, killed in a limousine crash in England this weekend in 1960 when he was only 22. We started with Vintage Allman Brothers Whipping Post from the Beginning CD, and For What It's Worth was the starting point for the Buffalo Springfield in the spring of 1967. We'll be back with some Sly and the Family Stone, Blues Magoos, and a 60s Minute when we continue reeling in the years. In Hollywood, I'm George Taylor Morris, and we're reeling in the years. If you look at the signposts of the 60s, one of them reads, Peace Now. The chant that echoed through Washington, D.C. this weekend in 1965 at the first of the big anti-war rallies, which drew about 25,000 demonstrators. And for about 10 years after the first one, there were a lot of other rallies and lots of music that played off the togetherness theme. One band in particular was very good at striking that responsive chord, whether it was taking us higher or simply getting us to stand up as one. Here's Sly and the Family Stone.

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1: When we grew up, we had a Burger King. Everybody had a fast food hangout. Ours was Burger King. The whole idea was just to pull up so everybody could see your car. You go there after a basketball game. You go there after a pep rally. You go there after and before anything, just so people could see your cars.
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3: I would expect the percentage rate of American casualties to go down in 67. I would expect the conventional military war to achieve very sensational results in 67.
4: Out of the far reaches of the universe comes the mightiest science fiction story of all. War of the Satellites.
5: And on the same astounding double bill, Attack of the 50-Foot Woman.

There's one that's got springtime and Easter weekend written all over it. Simon and Garfunkel's Scarborough Fair. We heard Stand from Sly and the Family Stone, and it was the Blues Magoos with We Ain't Got Nothing Yet. Well, what we've got here is another rock and roll great to add to our Hall of Fame collection, and we'll do that next as Reelin' in the Years continues on the Global Satellite Network. I'm George Taylor Morris, and it's time to add another classic to our Reelin' in the Years Hall of Fame collection. The song we have today comes from an artist who started out as a minstrel with comparisons to Bob Dylan, but he became the epitome of the mystical hippie, sitting cross-legged on the stage, dressed in flowing robes and beads with lots of burning incense, talking about meditation and no drugs. His songs ran the gamut from folk to rock, but the 60s certainly wouldn't have been the same without this guy. This week's choice for our Reelin' in the Years Hall of Fame, Donovan and Sunshine Superman.

0: song that still gets a standing ovation when he performs it in concert today, Donovan Sunshine Superman, this week's addition to our Reelin' in the Years Hall of Fame collection.
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5: 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This is Tyrannosaurus Rex from the album Slider. 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
6: Wednesday weather.
5: We're going this one again. Cross-eyed weather fairy. And a super mean, Edie Keene weather machine. Patent pending. Partly cloudy, come Friday. We got a slight chance of some afternoon or evening thunder showers. Oh, it ain't raining in a while. About 12 hours. Low tonight gonna be around 68. High tomorrow gonna be in the 90s. Right now at the party farm, according to my electrotemp, electrical type thermometer, I have 76 degrees, 941. Now spit the raspberries. They don't have my thermometer, though. They're on my earphones. Gonna go all the way.
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5: Sammy, who? What is she doing? What's she doing here? What about her anyway? It's gallery.
10: A lot of our terms don't mean anything. I don't want to sound like a broken record. You know what that means, right? People under 30 never owned a record player. They don't know what that means. They don't know what that means. They don't know what that means. You still don't. You ever watch them on their smartphones? Can't put them down. Somebody calls, somebody texts, they need a tweet. Jeez, focus. You ever take a smartphone away from a 20-something? They don't know what to do. They look like they got hit with a shovel. It's like, I should have learned how to talk to people. The text never ends either. It's nonstop. Did you know in Seattle, I'm not making this up, there's a public service campaign going on. It's on the buses, in the newspapers, on the radio stations, telling young people, you cannot text 911. You have to call and use your voice. I wish I was making that up, because apparently they've had trouble with it. OMG, someone's in the house. I am not R-O-F-L-M-A-O. These initials for everything you either take. It's all initials, end of a funny sentence, LOL. You know, we used to put initials at the end of a funny sentence. We used to write H-A-H-A. It's pronounced ha-ha, and it stood for ha-ha. Which is a much better way to say ha-ha than lol. You're not the first ones to use the initials, FYI.
11: They put a dollar store in the mall, so now they let you use a credit card at the dollar store. Really? How poor do you have to be that you're financing things at the dollar store? Gee, I really want that sponge. I've only had 43 more cents. So I'm in the store and the lady tries to convince me to get the dollar store card. She's like, hey, if you get the card today, you get 10% off today's purchase. I'm like, wow, I get a whole dime back? She's like, I don't know. Yeah, it's good to know no child that's been left behind.
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13: 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Making way for Roger Ashley. 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

0: 7 this week. Former pick hit of the week on WABC. At 13 minutes past 3, it's 82 degrees right now. This is a goodie on the headquarters for the Liverpool Sound. Love me do.
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0: Great day, isn't it? Sunny, warm, nice, beautiful. Temperatures in the 80s and 70s at the shore. Tonight, fair in the 60s in the city and the 50s in the suburbs. Ring-a-ding-a-cha-cha-cha. Variable cloudiness, warm and more humid tomorrow with a high in the 80s. And the outlook for Sunday, fair, seasonable temperatures and less humid. Looks like a great weekend. Right now, 82 WABC. Oh, thank you very large. I said thank you very large. That was very nice. Now, Mary Wells, that Mary already. Oh, tell no more. Ring Wells' bell, please. Thank you. It's 23 minutes past 3 o'clock on All American Radio.
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0: 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In New York Town. 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
8: 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And I got loaded.

Sunday Time Warp Radio from 1966. The McCoys covering Ritchie Valens and Come On, Let's Go. Let's take you back to 1958. Here's a Ritchie Valens song you never hear called Ooh.

0: Sunday Time Warp Radio, and one of those songs that radio just really forgot about. Ooh, my hit from 1958. Sure sounds good to hear that kind of music coming out of the old left and right speakers. This is Bart Shore, and this is the Sunday Time Warp Radio Show, where I'm always taking calls at 312-869-2068. We're playing music from the 50s, 60s, and 70s here.
1: Hey, Bart, this is Tommy from the South Loop. Big Stones fan from way back, and could you play Monkey Man? Thanks a lot.
0: I was just thinking, I wonder if there is a bunch of quotes, if I Googled Keith Richards' famous quotes, and sure enough, there are. I've never had a problem with drugs. I've had a problem with the police. If you're going to kick authority in the teeth, you might as well use 2 feet. And it's great to be here. It's great to be anywhere. Here are the Rolling Stones. Monkey Man.

0: Sunday. Time Warp Radio. It's Monkey Man, the Rolling Stones. That's supposedly a song about a bad acid trip or heroin experience. It was from their 1969 album, Let It Bleed. I still think the song has a really great feel to it, despite maybe its bad connotations being a Monkey Man. Speaking of Monkey Men, here he comes with his Stacks of Wax, Jan Schimmick.
1: Far back in October of 68, Three Dog Night released their first album, a self-titled one, also known as One. Now, in November of that year, their first single, written by Beth Beattie, Dick Cooper, and Irby Shelby, was one that did not chart, but in spite of it, was one that still became popular amongst Three Dog Night fans. So today, it's Three Dog Night and Nobody.

Warp Radio. That's Nobody with Three Dog Night. Early music from them. Sad news, though, crossing the Time Warp Radio desk. Corey Wells, the oldest of the dogs, died at the age of 74, October 20th, 2015. Let us celebrate his life. Slipping

0: Sunday Time Warp Radio, and we celebrate Corey Wells, his life. He passed away at his home in Dunkirk, New York at the age of 74. So sad to hear about things like that. And speaking of sad stuff, before he died, Davy Jones had this to say about the Beatles.
1: John Lennon said, "The monkeys are nothing like the Beatles. They're more like the Marx Brothers."
0: Davy Jones had this to say about the Beatles.
1: John Lennon said, "The monkeys are nothing like the Beatles. They're more like the Marx

Harry from Liverpool. It's Monk. Beatles are playing over and over and over, every Beatle record you've ever heard. And as I was leaving the pub a couple of days ago, I walked out and with a friend, and Penny Lane, there is a barber. And I went, woo! I said, I can't leave. I've got to stand here. And I stood outside the building and listened to Penny Lane. Because the first time I ever heard it, I played it 5,000 times. Penny.

Some Monkeys, their theme song on the Sunday Time Warp Radio Show. And Davy Jones right before that, talking about how he loved the song Penny Lane from the Beatles, which we heard. I'm Bart Shore, and each week I find a radio station that was big in its day to feature. This week I'm going to look back at WCFL, the voice of labor from Chicago. Well, it doesn't get much bigger than this. This is one of those radio stations that I grew up listening to, really loved it so much as a kid, was punching between CFL and WLS and back and forth, back and forth. And CFL had a huge signal that just went right out to the East Coast. All my friends in Washington, D.C. always listened to Super CFL, and just everybody loved that station. It was so good. Now, this is not an actual air check of the station, but this is what was top 10 the week of September 21st, 1974, in Chicago at WCFL.

0: Number 9, Cheech and Chong, Earache, My Eye.
1: I said turn that thing down and get ready for school.
2: Hey, what are you trying to do? You ruined my record, man. I just bought it.
1: I don't care what you just bought. You get your little fanny perpendicular and get ready for school.
2: I'm not going to school.
1: What do you mean you're not going to school?
2: Just what I said. I'm not going to school.
1: And why not?
2: Because I'm sick. That's why I'm not.
1: Sick? You're sick, all right. What's wrong with you now, Prince Charming?
2: I got an earache.
1: Earache, my eye. How would you like a buttache?
0: Number 8. Then Came You. Dionne Warwick and the Spin.

the number one song in Chicago at Super CFL. For the week of September 21st, 1974, is from Eric Clapton, I Shot the Sheriff.

0: The number one song at Super CFL for the week of September 21st, 1974. Bob Marley's song from Eric Clapton, I Shot the Sheriff. And thank you to Kelly Walker for helping me with the countdown today.
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songs that what he had from the Outsiders turned it into a group called Climax. Their big hit was Precious and Few, but that was one of their early singles called Changes. 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
0: That's it. 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
15: Hello again, I'm Trip Rogers, and this is the Music Yearbook. We're going back to February 1974. We'll use the Billboard Hot 100 as the basis of our show. We got 12 great songs from that year. Among the news headlines, Patty Hearst is kidnapped, People hits newsstands, and Mel's blazing at the movies. News and sports headlines tops on the tube and at the box office, and celebrity birthdays are all coming up. To start us off, the former number one song from the late Jim Croce. It's at number 12 this week, Time in a Bottle. If I-

0: On the Music Yearbook in February 1974, sports headlines. Dorothy Hamill wins the U.S. Women's Figure Skating Championship, and Richard Petty becomes the first driver to win back-to-back Daytona 500s.
1: 11. How you doing out there?

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Jim Stafford spent time on television as host of those amazing animals in the late 70s and early 80s, which is a good segue on the music yearbook for Tops on the Tube in February 1974, All in the Family, The Waltons, Sanford and Son, MASH, and Hawaii Five-0. The soap opera Secret Storm ends a 20-year run on CBS, replaced by the game show Tattletales, starring Burt Convy. And we first saw a comedy starring Esther Rolle, John Amos, and Jimmy J.J. Walker. It debuted on CBS.

I'm Trip Rogers. You're listening to the Music Yearbook. We're looking at February 1974, celebrity birthdays, NBA player and coach Steve Nash, actors Seth Green and Elizabeth Banks, and Oscar winner Mahershala Ali.

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0: 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Also, Crazy Joe. Peter Boyle starred as gangster Joe Gallo. And if you're familiar with the story of the Godfather,

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0: You're listening to music book from February 1974. I'm Brad. Up next, a unique song. In late 1973, a Canadian newscaster by the name of Gordon Sinclair recorded an editorial that kind of talked about how people were kicking the American while they were done. Now it's time we're having first energy crisis. America was dealing with President Nixon and, of course, his issues from Watergate. Well, a very famous radio legend, Bob McGregor, also recorded this song. Now, the song released, both were on the charts at this time. By McGregor, by the result. But Gordon McGregor's version was much bigger on the chart because, well, he was his cat at one of the biggest stations in the nation, CKW, in Detroit and Winter, Ontario. And his version of Americans is at number 5.
1: $96 another funding on German Chinese this spring, hitting the most ever known best journey. It has declined there 41% since 1971, and this idiot said time to speak up for America is the most possibly the least appreciated people in the earth. As long as 60 years ago, when I started reading newspapers, I flood the Yellow and the Yeti. Russian with men and money help, the American did. They helped kill flood Nile, the Amazon, the Ganges, and the Niger. Today, rich land of the Pacific underwater, and no foreign land has a dollar help. Jay, Jan, and Lesser, and Itty were lifted out of the Rio by the Americans, poured in billions of dollars, and for other bins and debts. None of countries to pay the interest on its running debt to the United States. When the France in danger of collapse in 1956, it the Americans who put up, and the river was to be salted swind on the streets of Paris. It was there. I saw it. Winton cities are hit with quake. It is the United States that hurries into Madagascar is one of the recent apple. As far this spring, 15 American communities have been hit by tornadoes. Nobody has the Marshall Plan, Truman Policy, or pump billions upon tons of dollars into discouraging trees. Now newspapers most countries are right about the decadent monger Americans. I'd like to see just one of those trees that's gloating over the ocean of United States dollar build its own airplanes. Come on, let's eat. Does any other country in the world have a mean to eat the bull jumbo, Key Tri-Star, or Douglas Head? If so, I don't buy them. Why do all national lands except Russia buy American names? Why no other land on earth consider putting man on the moon? You talk about Japanese technocracy and get radios. You talk about German technocracy and get automobiles. Talk about American technocracy, you will find men on the moon once, several times, safely home again. You talk about skills, the Americans put their right in store, though, for everybody to look at. Even drafters are not pursued. They hear and reach most of them unless they are a key can be in love. Paying a $1 from mom and pa at home to spend here. The Americans get this spot as they will. Blame them if they said, the hell with the rest of the world. Let someone buy these real arms. Let someone else build a pair of dams. There's our foreign things that shake up Northwest. When they'll wait to Germany, India, breaking through age, it'd be Americans who rebuilt them. Once will be a railroad and New York Central broke. Nobody owned the old hoops. Both are still broke. Can name 5 times when the Americans faced help of people in trouble. Can name even one time someone at race America?

nobody, but nobody has helped. The Music Yearbook is heard on great radio stations like WBNJ in Barnegat, New Jersey, and WRUU in Savannah, Georgia. 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We're looking at February 1974 from the Billboard Hot 100. At number four, it's Al Wilson.

I'm Trip Rogers. Thanks for joining us on the Music Yearbook. We're looking at February 1974. News headlines, heiress Patricia Hearst kidnapped by the Symbionese Liberation Army. It begins a long 18-month ordeal which will see her participate in a bank robbery, and she is later arrested and serves time in jail. The House begins impeachment proceedings against President Nixon, and People magazine debuts. Its first cover, Mia Farrow.

0: The number one song on the music yearbook from February 1974. Let's recap. Number 12, Time in a Bottle by Jim Croce. Number 11, Smoking in the Boys Room by Brownsville Station. Jim Stafford at number 10 with Spiders and Steaks. Number 9, The Joker from the Steve Miller Band. Number 8, Until You Come Back to Me, Aretha Franklin. Number 7, Olivia Newton-John, Let Me Be There. Number 6, I've Got to Use My Imagination from Gladys Knight and the Pips. Number 5, Americans by Byron McGregor. Number 4, Show and Tell by Al Wilson. Number 3, Love Scene by the Love Unlimited Orchestra with Barry White. And number 2, You're 16 from Ringo Starr. Last week's number 1 song. And the song replacing it at the top of the chart was from a movie with a superstar pairing, Robert Redford, and this multi-talented actress-singer. Now, the song won Song of the Year at the Oscars, Golden Globes, and the Grammys. And it's the first of 5 chart toppers for this music and acting superstar.
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0: being the number one song for 1974. It would climb back to the number one position after being out for a couple of weeks at the end of February in 1974. And that wraps up this edition of the Music Yearbook for February 2023. 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
2: The KMW weather.
3: Cloudy through tonight, a chance of afternoon showers and a high 81. It'll be a low overnight of 57, cloudy a little warmer tomorrow. It's 63 in Cleveland, 57 in Toledo, currently 63 at CKLW.
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0: Really, we bought a select comfort bed. 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By the way, if you're a newlywed, that's the sound of 32 years of love right there. 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You're on my hair, you haven't shaved, your breath smells, stop touching me. Ah. Don't get me wrong, we still try to get romantic. We just save it for special holidays now. Turns out Tammy's favorite is leap year. Yeah. I didn't even know that was a holiday. I really didn't. I'll dim the lights and put on some Sade, and Tammy says, wow, has it been 4 years already? All right, I'll get the good flannel and the hunting socks on tonight. So.
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0: 659 KIM in Denver, Colorado with the game. 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

0: Here's your list to the hits of 1973. Time to get your head into it. A self-addressed stamped envelope gets it from K-I-M-N.
1: How many are not under the age of 30? 20-somethings? Let me hear from the 20-somethings.
2: Yeah.
1: These are the dumbest people I've ever met in my life. Not personally, just as a group. Do me a favor, put some cash in your pocket, squeeze your debit cards every $1.17 purchase. I get so tired of standing mine on Minimart. That's $1.17. Here's my debit cards. You don't have a buck and a quarter? I know they're dumber than people my age. You know, when I was growing up, we didn't have any childproof caps. You dropped a Coke bottle, it didn't bounce, it shattered. Our parents let us play with guns and knives and fireworks. You know what happened to the dumb kids? They didn't make it. These guys grew up in a world that's childproofed and padded. All the dumb ones lived. Now they use debit cards for $1.17 purchases. You ever see what they're buying? Energy drinks. How much energy do you need in your 20s? Should be selling those at the retirement village. That's the target market right there. A couple of monsters and a Red Bull gonna pick up that bingo game, I'm sure. B19, that's mine.
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12: And now here he is, strong enough to bend records with his bare hands, able to tell tall tales in a single breath. It's Super D's. Yes, Super D's. Strange visitor from another neighborhood with powers and abilities far below those of mortal male and female people, and who, disguised as Rick Dees, mild-mannered disc jockey, fights a never-ending battle for truth, justice, and the pursuit of loose women.
13: What a special countdown we've got for you right now. I can't believe it, but right here, sitting next to me to count them down together, an Academy Award winner, an Emmy Award winner, a multi-million seller in music. There's only one of her. And let me tell you, guys all over the world wish there were millions of her because they'd like to have one. Let's hear it for Cher.
14: Yeah. Oh, thank you, thank you. It's really nothing. I'm really excited to be here. Let's just get on with it. Let's start with a sure shot, okay? I picked one for you this week. It's the Bee Gees. They've got a new one.

0: Nothing but the hits. That's the weekly top 40 sure shot. Should go way up and go up fast. This is Rick D's. We count them together with Cher, and I'm telling you.
1: Oh, get it, Ricky. Get it, Ricky, baby. All right, Rick. Let's get on with it. This is a new one from Grace and You. It's called Talk It Over.

Talk It Over. That was Grayson Hugh. He debuts this week at number 40. You know, he started out by imitating Marvin Gaye and Otis Redding, and that's kind of how he got his sound. Look what happened. All right, let me handle this one since I know this guy. Good. Well, not in the biblical sense, but I do know him. And, yeah, he is really... He always sings like he's in unbelievable pain. But he's a really cool guy. He wrote a lot of songs on both of my albums and my first single on my first album, I Found Someone. And now he is debuting at number 39, Michael Bolton, Soul Provider. Talk about

0: Michael's probably not gonna like this, but when we were working on Heart of Stone, we had to recut one of the songs because we had to raise the key, and my good friend came by to visit me, and when she walked in the door, he fell to his knees, and we never even finished doing the song. It was Michelle Pfeiffer, and Michael Bolton was turned into, like, mush meat. I don't even know what happened to him. He just kind of melted down into the floor, and I never saw him again. So that was Michael Bolton, Soul Provider. On this day in music history, 9 years ago today, Elton John canceled a show at the Vatican when he found out he would not be the most colorfully dressed person there.
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0: Hi, this is Cher with the Weekly Top 40, and we're counting down hits with Rick Dees this week. And this guy used to give, the next guy we're going to hear from, used to give piano lessons. That's how he lived while he was trying to become a star. And the kids that he gave piano lessons to were so bad that he used to sleep through them. Now, of course, they all brag about that they used to take lessons from Howard Jones, so... Number 38, The Prisoner, Howard Jones.

0: That was great. Keep On Moving by Soul to Soul. They're from South London, and they're debuting on the countdown at number 37. How am I doing, Rick?
1: Well, I'll tell you what, you got a voice, Cher. Oh, man. Singing and speaking and counting down. How about this? A grand prize on the weekly Top 40 Challenge, and Cher, you're definitely the type for this. These Levi's jeans. I don't know what you have on there, but they're painted on. Look at the, are they spray painted on?
2: Looks that way.
0: No, they're hand painted on.
1: All right, this is it. We've got from Levi's, and Cher is glad to present this with us. A trip from anywhere in the country to Los Angeles for the summer's biggest music event. It's the August 24th Who concert. The performance of Tommy live at the Universal Amphitheater. You get first class airfare, limo to and from the airport and studio, deluxe luxury hotel accommodations at the Cher Attend Universal Hotel. 4 days and three nights. You visit our studio here. Maybe Cher will be hanging around. I don't know. Will you maybe right. still be here?
0: I don't know. It depends.
1: Visit all of us in our cast of idiots as we count them down. In fact, we'll put you on the weekly Top 40 Countdown as a special guest, and you visit the Universal Studios tour. All of this, if you can tell me the name of this song just from the downbeat. Cher, hit it!
0: That's not too hard, is it? I want to go to Tommy. Can I?
1: As an artist and title. Now, this is to fly you out to see The Who in concert. If you already live on the West Coast, we'll figure out something for you. We'll get you to that concert. I'd walk to that concert. I understand that Elton John and also Billy Idol will be there, too, performing. This is huge at the Universal Amphitheater. Now, what you do is put the artist and title of that little downbeat we just played on a postcard. Send it to me or send it to Cher. We're both here. Box 196, Hollywood, California, 90078. If you need the address one more time, just call us here at the radio station. Ask to speak to Cher.
0: Right.
1: Okay? We'll give you one more crack at the weekly Top 40 Challenge later on because you want to see The Who in concert in Hollywood. Come on. And more hits for the last weekend of July coming right up. Stay here.
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1: Nothing but the hits here on the weekly Top 40. You have chosen the right time to be here. Cher is double teaming you with me. This is really rare, but we got
0: right.
1: Cher
0: yeah.
1: and in the studio right now. The smallest bodyguard in the world, Al Corey, and Cher's limo driver is Bill Samet. Let's give him a big hand. Yeah. Cher here in one piece. Or I don't know, maybe that's a two-piece you have on.
0: Right.
1: That thing is tight. All right, let's keep it up.
0: You are such a sleazeball, Rick. Get your mind off my body and onto the music. Number 36, Richard Marx,

Certified. That's Richard Marx. He drops 10 to number 36. He's the only artist this week with two hits on the countdown. This is Cher, and Rick and I are counting down the hits. Okay, Rick, let's see who's at number 35. If I could turn back time. What a lovely song, and what a nice girl, and what an outfit.

0: Nothing But the Hits, the Weekly Top 40, Rick Dees and Cher. And Diane Warren helped you out on that song a lot. And Michael Bolton, I believe, has been involved with your album.
1: Right.
0: Well, what happened on this song?
1: Well, this was the last song that we did, and Diane kept driving me crazy. I didn't want to do the song. And then I said, okay, I'll do it. And she said, but let me produce it. And I said, no. And she came down to the studio and was like biting onto my leg. And then finally I said, I'm going to let you do it because you're driving me crazy. And I just think that the tenacity is worth it. And then it was the best song on the album.
0: All right.
1: Let's get back to the countdown. The Doobie Brothers at number 34, The Doctor.

0: The Doctor, down 10 to number 34 on the weekly top 40 countdown. If you're in Philadelphia this weekend, you can see the Doobie Brothers live in concert.
1: And speaking of concert, Cher, you'll be on tour as well this summer. Yes, your first stop is August 16th through August 20th, the Sands Hotel in Atlantic City, New Jersey. Then it's off to Columbia, Maryland at the Merriweather Post Pavilion on August 22nd. Then the Garden State Arts Center at Homedale, New Jersey is on August 23rd. Homedale, New Jersey, 07733.
0: Yeah, what do you feed this guy anyway? Don, I think you need some M&M's.
1: Homedale, New Jersey is on August 23rd. Homedale, New Jersey, 07733.
0: Yeah, what do you feed this guy anyway?

0: This is Rick Dees. We're counting them down. It's a special countdown. Cher is here live. We're counting them down, co-hosting together. And let's go to that 1-800 number. It is 1-800-742-5333. If you happen to be in the U.S. this weekend, you want to call us, it's 1-800-742-5333. And you mind saying hi to somebody, Cher?
1: No, not at all. Hand me the phone. Hello? Hello? There's nobody there.
2: Hello.
1: Hello.
2: I'm sorry.
1: It's okay.
2: I had to go put my mug away in the freezer.
1: Oh, good. What was in your mug, just out of curiosity?
2: Some Diet Coke and a little bit of alcohol.
1: Okay.
2: Just a little bit, though.
1: I said this is going to be a loose question. Okay.
2: No. Not a loose question at all.
1: Okay.
2: Is she there?
1: No, this is me.
2: Is this? My God.
1: This is she.
2: This is Cher. Oh,
1: yes.
2: My God.
1: Hi.
2: I have been such a big fan of yours. I've seen Suspect, Moonstruck, Witches of Eastwick. What can I ask a question?
1: Sure.
2: What's your next picture going to be, and when will it be out?
1: All right, I start to film it in the Boston area in September. It's called Mermaids. It's with Bob Hoskins and Winona Ryder, and I guess it'll be out next year sometime. You know,
2: nothing this year.
1: No, sorry, I've got a tour. Where are you calling from?
2: I'm calling from Cyprus. My name's Wendy. I'm calling from Cyprus. I'm sorry, I was so excited to talk to you.
1: Cyprus.
2: That's in California.
1: Oh, all right. Well, I won't be hitting here until next year, so you'll just have
2: year.
1: To
2: what
1: watch MTV or something.
2: All right, thank you, Cher.
1: Thanks for being a fan.
2: Hey, listen, I've been one of your biggest since the beginning. Since I love Sonny and Cher.
1: Well, that makes one of us. Here's number 33, Send Me an Angel.

0: Okay, that was Real Life, down 8 to number 33. This is Cher, teamed up with Rick for the last weekend in July. The highest debut this week is from Surface, number 32. It's called Shower Me With Your Love.
1: Let's do it.
0: It's all right with me. If we don't get caught, I don't care. My.

0: The group is Surface, based right here in Los Angeles, with lead vocals by Bernard Jackson. Shower Me With Your Love is the highest debut of this week at number 32. All right, coming up next is a guy who's a TV star, a rock star, but he'd rather be a baseball star. Kind of strange, but it's true, so don't go anywhere.
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2: Billy Joel. We played some Billy Joel aping before with, what was the name of that? She's Always a Woman was the song, but I can't remember who actually... it's on this list somewhere. You heard it earlier tonight. It was a note-for-note remake of She's Always a Woman. Alexa Ray Joel is Billy's daughter. And the unfortunate thing, we were joking when she was first born, is that looks like Billy, sings like Christy. That would be the worst. And hopefully she sings a little better than that, because she released her album, first solo record, from July 2010. This is Alexa Ray Joel and Notice Me on Crap from the Past. Oh, I should point out, this song sounds exactly like Faith by George Michael. Ha! Enjoy!

guess it would be nice. All right, I'm sorry. Alexa Ray, Joel, and Notice Me, the clean edit. Apparently, she swears up a blue streak in the unclean edit of Notice Me from July 2010. I'm Ron Boogie Monster Gerber. Just tuning in, this is Crap from the Past on KFAI. Short attention span theater is what we're doing this week. It's 2010, the year in review, as I plow through a bunch of songs that came out in the year 2010. Can you believe the Doobie Brothers are still together? Well, on and off and off and on. And I don't know what they were doing for most of the aughts, but what do you know? Here in 2010, a song called Nobody was released to pop radio and probably didn't get any airplay. 38-second ramp on this thing. I'll just talk over it then. Oh. I hope it's not Wanted Dead or Alive. That would just make me mad. The Doobie Brothers, August 2010. Nearly 40 years after they started recording. I don't think Michael McDonald's in the band anymore. Nobody on Crap from the Past.

You know, I kind of like that. That's Nobody from the Doobie Brothers. Far Better Than It Should Be from August 2010. That's right. That 2010, the year in review here on Crime from the Past. Sting. Yeah, you know Sting. He was in The Police. You might have heard of The Police. Late 70s, early 80s greatness. Then he went solo, did some jazzy type stuff, then got all serious. Then he was on The Simpsons and prove that he was a good digger, which is awesome. And lately, he's showed up here and there. It's hard to take him seriously at this point. Except, I like what he did with this. I previewed it earlier tonight, and I genuinely like it. This is a remake of a Police song. And when you think, oh no, Sting remaking a Police song, you usually think the worst. Like, nope, got nothing. One of his solo records had a remake of a Police song that was all mellowed out, and I did not enjoy it at all. But this, Next to You, was a really hyperkinetic Police song. Terrific record. And I like what Sting did with it. This is his take on Next to You from July 2010 on Crap from the Past.

here get the idea? Sting sounding like he's genuinely enjoying himself on a cover of his own Next to You, which he originally recorded with the Police a good 30-something years ago. Nice, from July 2010. As we plow through 2010, the year in review, I'm Ron Boogie Monster Gerber, and you're listening to Fresh Air Community Radio, KFAI 90.3 FM Minneapolis, 106.7 FM St. Paul, online at KFAI.org, and most importantly, at craftfromthepast.com. 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Next week, I believe, let's see, today's 17th. Yeah, next week, Old School Bob from Fused Funk will be filling in for me. So that's what's coming up next week, and that will be December 24th, the evening before Christmas, I believe. Yeah, that's the way it works out. And the week after that, December 31st, the New Year's Eve party to rock your socks off. Wait a minute, hang on, I can tell you exactly how far your socks will be rocked. Listen to this. Ladies and gentlemen, New Year's Eve is coming up fast, and you should spend New Year's Eve with someone you love, namely me, Ron Boogie Monster Gerber, the host of Crap from the Past here on KFAI. On Friday, December 31st, from 10:30 to midnight, Crap from the Past throws a New Year's Eve party to knock your socks off. So pack extra socks and tune in to Crap from the Past to celebrate New Year's Eve right here on KFAI. I like that. I like the fact that I produced that thing 6 years ago when that was, according to the calendar, the last time New Year's Eve fell on a Friday was, in fact, 6 years ago. And we threw quite the Stevie Wonder party 6 years ago here on KFAI. We're doing it again, only it's not Stevie. Word has it, it's Prince. Don't tell anybody. Well, go ahead and tell people. Prince party, perhaps, here on Crap from the Past. And to make matters even more wonderful, I will be filling in for Simon that night and taking over his time slot as well. So not only do I host the last show of 2010, I host the first show of 2011 here on KFAI. And rumor has it that I'll be playing something that used to get airplay at the stroke of midnight every year for a couple of years on the radio. It's a magnificent pop creation put together by some loving radio DJs that you may know and have appeared here on KFAI. I'll be playing that. Yes, that in its entirety at the stroke of midnight on New Year's Eve. So all sorts of greatness coming up here on KFAI. I'm Ron Boogie Monster Gerber. 2010, the year in review. Brett Michaels from Poison. Boy, overexposure is the word I'm looking for, but he was on some particular reality TV show that I did not watch, and then he had health problems. It was like a brain tumor or something along those lines, which is not fun, not cool. He seems to be doing okay, I guess, and released some music, some new music, devoid of Poison, but all by himself. Brett Michaels, perplexingly, released this to radio in August 2010. It's a remake of Sublime's Everclear? What I Got? No, yeah, that's Sublime. I don't know why I thought it was something else. What I Got from Brett Michaels. August 2010 on Crap from the Past.

That's right. Clean edit, baby. Bret Michaels from Poison. Apparently, he's all clean. From August 2010 in a remake of What I Got, a song I never enjoyed that much to begin with. I didn't even like Poison all that much to begin with. In 1987, when all that stuff came out, pop heads like myself did not take that stuff seriously. It wasn't. It was just makeup rock. And I mean makeup, like eyeliner and lipstick and stuff. That's the way it was. That's how it was in the 80s. I'm just telling it like it is. The Scissor Sisters. I like how I'm going from Bret Michaels, who wore lots of makeup in the 80s, to the Scissor Sisters, which is modern day Elton John. I don't really know exactly what I would compare the Scissor Sisters to, except some fun pop stuff. So I'm going to play you a fun pop song they released in August 2010. This is the Scissor Sisters and Whole New Way on Crack from the Past.

0: See, it's catchy. Scissor Sisters from August 2010. And a whole new wave. I don't think this was a hit. Too bad. Kind of catchy in its bouncy synthesizer sort of way. Good pop stuff.
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3: So I asked my dad, I said, hey man, you've been married 48 years, how'd you do it? How do you stay married that long? My dad looks at me and goes, that's simple, son. Never say the first or second thing that pops into your head. You always say the third. I go, what's that mean? He goes, well, the first thing, you will get a divorce. The second thing, you are on the couch. But the third thing, happily ever after. I'm 6 years in, I don't get it. To about a month ago, me and my wife are driving to Vegas. She packs a cooler of food for our two-year-old daughter. We get to Vegas. My wife opens up the cooler and goes, oh my God, the food all melted. I look in the cooler and notice she didn't put any ice in it. I manned up though, you know, hey baby, yeah. You didn't put any ice in a cooler. My wife looks at me and goes, you don't need to put ice in a cooler. It's a cooler, duh. Now, the first thing I thought was, that's the dumbest shit I ever heard in my life. But I didn't say the first thing. I didn't say the second thing. I said the third thing. I said, baby, I can't believe this cooler. Is broken.
4: What I really like about the movies, I like the previews for some reason. I like to get there. I don't want to see just the movie when I get there. I like to see some previews first. I like that guy with that deep voice, like smoke like 10 packs of cigarettes.
5: One man, one way. One desire. They went too far. They broke all the rules. One man, Kermit the Frog, as a pimp.
6: Where's my money? Where is it?
5: One man, one way.
4: What a weird voice. Eh? That's the only thing that guy could do for a living, you know? He couldn't be a mechanic or anything. Hey, how much is that transmission gonna cost me?
5: An arm and a leg.
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8: 61 degrees currently in San Francisco. Oakland is 65 degrees at Music 13.
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3: Tonight, continued sunny and hot tomorrow. Right now, it's officially 87 degrees, 77 at the beaches.
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0: 11:27 with John Landecker, and Julian's mind, little name, and this is really the opportunity, man. 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

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And yes, you tweaked your teens. Load out Paris versus all persuasions. And time again. My telephone number is 591-3045. And you got to be on the line. You be on the air. Come on. Boogie check line. Right ahead. 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
3: 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A frightening, strange shape descending from outer space with relentless purpose. 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

one of the psychedelic nuggets of the 60s. Six-man band by Terry Kirkman and the Association. We're counting them down. All the big hits in the rock and roll top 40 from 19 years ago today. Headed for number one, here's Tuesday Afternoon, the Moody Blues.

Justin Hayward and the Moody Blues, Tuesday afternoon from Days of Future Past. Still to come as we count them down from today in 1968, we'll hear from The Grassroots, Gary Puckett and the Union Gap, Creedence Clearwater Revival, so many more good ones. Stay right there. We're back, and the countdown continues. These are the biggest rock and roll top 40 hits from today in 1968, 19 years ago. Heavy metal was just in its infancy then, and the first superstars of heavy metal were Iron Butterfly. Fortunately, there were things in the top 40 designed to balance such raw sounds. For example, Gary Puckett and the Union Gap, Over You.

I'm Dick Barkley. This is Solid Gold Scrapbook, making your memories come alive as we count them down from today in 1968. On our way to number one, here are the Grassroots and Midnight Confessions.

What a great oldie that is. Rob Grill and the Grassroots in My Midnight Confession. Brand new on the scene 19 years ago today was a San Francisco Bay Area band that would go on to become one of the most popular rock groups in history. John Fogerty and Creedence Clearwater Revival doing Susie Q.

Whoa, Susie Q, electrifying Creedence Clearwater Revival, their first big hit record. I'm Dick Bartley, and Solid Gold Scrapbook is remembering and counting down the biggest rock and roll top 40 hits of today, exactly 19 years ago. We'll be right back.

0: 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From today in 1968.
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fire by the crazy world of Arthur Brown, a law student in England when that became a hit. On with the countdown now on Solid Gold Scrapbook, the best of the rock and roll top 40 from 19 years ago today. Here's Canned Heat, On the Road Again.

spot their height in canned heat. On the road again. From North Carolina came a beach music band called The Occasions. Today in 1968, they had their one and only top 10 hit record, I'm a Girl Watcher.

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the Brothers Gibb, and I've got to get a message to you. 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
4: You know that you should never choose a set of false teeth from a street display window, don't you?
5: Why is that?
4: Well, you shouldn't pick your teeth in public. That song is dangerous to play in the mornings. Makes people want to touch one another, you know. Everybody's late for work then, right? Well, bring yourself back to reality. Snap the elastic around top of your underwear. There you go. That'll wake you up. I'll tell you. It's 6:25 in the morning now as we do a little zip up here. If you ladies are ready, if you'll step up there next to your woofer, I'll grab those zippers and get you zipped up. All right, here we go. This is for all the ladies out there.
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9: 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Alan O'Day.
12: 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A warming trend is on the way. 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
12: 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On the way, Alanis Morissette, Everything But the Girl, I throw in Collective Soul and 3T. Right now, Ace of Base.
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15: 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It's 10 minutes past 4 on WIOD, Tom Adams Showtime. Good, and with Mother's Day coming up, I always have that special warm glow. I think I'll call my mommy. I think that's what I'll do. I'll call my mommy right here. That's what I'm going to do is call her and wish her a happy Mother's Day. See if she's home first.
16: Hello?
15: Oh, hey, I just felt like picking up the phone and calling you, Mom. This is Tom.

0: Hey, it's 21 degrees Celsius, 71 from KRXK, the beginning of Something Good with Helen Reddy.
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2: 68 degrees at K126.
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10: Out around your radios now, we're going to get down and know each other a little bit better. Go play some of those nice things for you here, you understand? Go rock and roll till midnight. Getting in here with the Rolling Stones. Sticky Mickey playing lead mouth, you understand?
11: Right on, playing right on.
10: All right, Herbert. Stay with me, New York. Go rock and roll. Call the law. Oh, you know, I have many, many memory songs. On the songs, I'm going to recall special somethings that happened, you understand? And every time I hear it, I recall the time like I was assaulted by a troop of campfire girls, you understand? That's right. I kept yelling, don't stop! Don't stop, don't stop. And by the time the mothers got turned on, you understand, I was worn out. Remind me of a girl by the name of Sherry, you think? New York City. Rockin' and roll. Look out, Brooklyn. I know where you're at, baby. Get your band down together.
12: I didn't do that well in school. I was kind of a slow reader. You might be a slow reader and you don't even know. This is how you can tell if you are. When you go to the movies and the film begins with like that written description of what happened in the past, do you get like a little anxiety attack? Because you don't know how long it's going to be up there? Like at home, if you rent the movie, you'll put it on pause. I might even rewind this one and read it all over again. You know, Star Wars, it begins like that. But that's the rolling words where everybody's going, oh, man, I'm not getting any of this. A long time ago, another galaxy, there was some space people or something. I could never read all the books I was given to read in class. So I was always taking those tests on books I hadn't even read. The teacher wants to know if you read the books, or she'll ask you questions like, who helped Tom build the canoe? We'll try for partial credit here. How about Tom's friend? I'm sure Tom had a friend in the book. But wouldn't you help him build the canoe? If he was a good friend, he would have helped him out. I love taking tests. You remember stuff like this? Who won the Peloponnesian War? The Peloponnesian people. The people of Peloponnesia. You know, what else am I going to put? One time when I was a little kid, I got an F on my report card, and I changed it before I got home. I was stupid. I got caught. I should have just changed it to a B, but I changed it to an F+.
13: I hate clothes, okay? I hate buying them. I hate picking them out of my closet. I can't stand every day trying to come up with little outfits for myself. I think eventually fashion won't even exist. It won't. I think eventually we'll all be wearing the same thing. Because anytime I see a movie or a TV show where there's people from the future or another planet, they're all wearing the same thing. Somehow they decided this is going to be our outfit. One piece silver jumpsuit, V-stripe, and boots. That's it. We should come up with an outfit for Earth. An Earth outfit. We should vote on it. Candidates propose different outfits. No speeches. They walk out, twirl, walk off. We just sit in the audience and go, that was nice. I could wear that.
14: 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Total chaos.

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4: 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Got a call from a sweet young thing in Clearwater who requested more than a feeling. I'll be out of here at 6 o'clock, baby. Bean Town Boogie with Boston. 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Southern Nights don't mean a damn thing without a good Southern woman. 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
3: 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You know, I was talking about Tony Orlando retiring earlier. That's really a shame. Takes away half of my material for humor. I was just referred to Tony Orlando and Dawn as the world's largest Oreo cookie.
5: You must explore. You must reach out. Go to your home. Go and give thought to the mysteries of the universe. I will leave you now. End of transmission.
6: Let's do the nude model rap. Heading for the job, you're a little nervous. You're about to perform a nude modeling service. The teacher says, all right, young man, we're ready now. Please, if you would, drop your trowel. 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
4: Yeah, she changed her mind. 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Tyrone Davis.

Big hit record for Tyrone Davis, late 68, early 69. And Can I Change My Mind? Well, not every record has an answer record. But this one, this last one did.

Joyce Jones on the Atco record label. Help me make up my mind. Of course, when I first heard this record, well, I made up my mind instantly. Former Dave the Rave Discovery of the Week.

0: That's a definite double-sided stone smash. Liz Verdi on the Columbia record label from late 1964 and a great tune called Think It Over.
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0: Watch out! 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

hoping that I could sing that song. Coming up on that 5-year anniversary since I last talked to my daughter, Brittany. I want to sing that song about you, Brittany. I want you back. I want to get that relationship back. Charlie McCoy and the Escorts from late 66 on the Monument record label. My baby's back again. It's a great Northern Soul 45. Otis LaVille.

0: Known as the king of Phoenix, Arizona at one time, Frank Fafara. What a great CD he's got out. What a great tune that we just heard from him called I'm So Sorry Now.
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9: So nice to win cash on WIFE. Milo McKenna's, she was on set at 1202 Winton Speedway. She won $100 in lucky telephone on WIFE. Here's Johnny Rivers, Summer Rain. Johnny Rivers and Summer Rain on the Jay Riddle Show. This old winter is taking its toll on the Indianapolis streets, as it always does. And everybody always complains, oh, our streets. There's one spot out on Lafayette Road there around 33rd. It's pretty wild. I lost my car in there for a little while last night. I had to, you know, dig around, find it and all that. Hey, traffic information we'll have for you throughout the afternoon here. Next hour, checking in, Lieutenant Tom Harlow, right here on Lucky 13 Radio. It's 21 degrees currently downtown. We'll get them out for you, though, as soon as possible.
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9: 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Hey, get ready to claim it next hour. 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

Well, a couple of East Coast songs, pretty powerful tunes. See from the Rascals and Prove It All Night Long. Bruce Springsteen from 1978. My name is Bart Shore. Thank you for hanging out with me today on the ZCOM Radio Hour. Running out of time here, so just want to always remind you to keep in touch with me. 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And if you need something, you want to hear a tune, write me at Bart Shore.

0: positive thoughts always from Dave Edmonds, and here comes the weekend. 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
2: I'm going to hypnotize my girlfriend. In a moment, you will be alive. In a moment, you will be alive. Stay wood, kid. 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Come on, dear. You're beautiful, baby. I love you. You're some kid to be with. You're a lot of fun to be with, kid. 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The hypnotic eye. The eye. Keep your eye on the eye. Keep your eye on eight. Roll it, Guglio.
3: The '80s, man. There was no mindful parenting. My mom used to cuss me out in the JCPenney parking lot in Hungarian, screaming at me, Akkorát Buffon Gondolik Beszélsz! Which translates to, I'm gonna hit your head so hard, you're gonna shit your pants. Yeah, you could hit your kid. Hell, you could hit other people's kids. That wasn't illegal. You were doing that mom a favor.
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4: 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The Pat Riley Show. It's here for Governor Blanton's latest idea to change the state flower to mildew. Hey, okay, Governor. That's Andy Gibb, everybody, and I just want to be your everything. 15 WLAC is Radio Nashville at 10 minutes after 6 o'clock.
5: 15 WLAC, don't leave me this way. That's what the instruction booklet said. 15 WLAC, already up to 89 degrees. Connie Lake will have about 100 degrees for you later today. Blame it on him.
1: 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David Tower's going to be talking with B.J. Thomas about his seventh comeback. That's right, his seventh comeback. That's tonight on Earth News at Radio Nashville. It's 410, and I'm Ronnie Lane.
6: Well, walk right in, pull up a face and sit down. 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Congratulations, Karen Ring of Brentwood and Kathy DeMarcus of Madison, both winners of England Dan and John Gordon Coley's new album, Dougherty Ferry Road. 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
5: I didn't do it. I don't even get off till 10. Don't leave here till then anyway. 15 LAC at 9:03. I'm not going to explain it.

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1: Whamaroo!
0: That's right, kids, it's Ozzy Whamaroo. Are you ready to sing the Whamaroo cereal song?
1: Yeah!
0: All right then, let's go!

0: 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Have you ever tasted anything as good as Whamaroos for breakfast?
1: No!
0: Aren't you tired of that same old mushy slop that Mom tries to cram down your face every morning? Wouldn't you rather have a cereal that comes hopping into your kitchen every morning that looks and tastes like real candy bars?
1: Yay!
0: Well, then come on, kids, let's sing it. What are you gonna tell Mom to get?
1: Sweet and delicious Whamaroos.
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4: You know, it wasn't so long ago that you couldn't just lay on your couch and download your favorite new album directly to your iPad. To get music, you actually had to go outside. You had to travel several miles, and you got a physical copy of it at one of those places we called a record store. Instead of illegally downloading your favorite song or typing it into YouTube, you had to walk around a store with your feet, and you bought a cassette, a CD, or a record. And I know that sounds crazy. It could take a while too, especially if you didn't know exactly what genre your favorite band was in. Was Metallica rock, hard rock, or metal? Was Elton John pop or rock or both? The Beatles, were they in alphabetical order under the T for the or B for Beatles? And I know you probably never heard of those artists, and that's too bad. If the albums you wanted to buy were out of stock, you had to ask that creepy music nerd when the next shipment was coming in. And if he wasn't too stoned to answer, he probably gave you the wrong answer anyways. We used to wander the aisles buying music based on a cool album cover or an obscure band name. What the heck was a Def Leppard? But we bought it anyways. Now record stores have gone the way of active MySpace users. There's barely any left. You can't just walk to a strip mall with your friends and try to find the most obscure record for your collection. You know, we used to put in a cassette and record our favorite songs off the radio. And we hated when DJs like me talked over the intros and they ruined our recordings. Believe it or not, we used to wait outside these record stores for hours to get a midnight release. And we would buy that entire album just to hear one song. But it was our favorite song. And somehow this generation has decided that it was just easier to never leave the house, to never look away from a screen. And it is definitely easier, but it's not better.

0: been this close to dropping dead. That's why I'm dressing better. I cut out graphic tees. I can't be found in a band shirt. Some poor paramedics, like white, male, 40s. Billy Joel, River of Dreams tour. Guess he had a heart attack.
1: You know, I am a bachelor. You all know that. I live in a little old dinky apartment. I have a lamp and a TV set, and it's all the electricity I use. Yet, my electric bill remains 10, 12 bucks a month. Can't be right. So I have a little joke I'm going to play on the light company. We will call them up on the phone right now. Phone's ringing. Let's hear.
2: Hello.
1: Is this Duquesne Light Customer Service?
2: Yes, this is.
1: Hi there. How are you?
2: Oh, this is fine.
1: Well, good. Listen, I have a question for you, and I hope you can answer it.
2: All of our best.
1: Well, I just moved here from Florida. And I have a thing for palm trees. And as you probably know, there aren't any around here.
2: Not outside, anyway.
1: And I, I got a big backyard. I wanted to start a palm tree orchard. And the only way to do this is with heat lamps. And I wanted to put about 15 or 20,000 of them out there. And I wanted to know if you could quote me a price on how much this is going to cost me per month.
2: 15 or 20,000 heat lamps?
1: Yeah.
2: You know how many watts each lamp is?
1: Be about 600 watts per lamp.
2: You want 15,200 heat lamps for this palm tree orchard?
1: Well, around 15,000.
2: Okay, you're going to run them how many hours a day?
1: 20.
2: 20 hours a day, 600 watts a piece.
1: Yeah.
2: All right, you wait a second?
1: Yeah.
2: All right, on the average now, this will run you about $3,640 a day.
1: Oh, you kidding?
2: Not kidding.
1: I was thinking like 30 bucks a month, maybe.
2: No way. You've got over, 9 million watts there.
1: 3,000 bucks a day?
2: Right. You got 15,000 light bulbs?
1: Yeah, well, I could move back to Florida cheaper than that.
2: Sure, 15,000 light bulbs at 600 watts a piece. That's comes out to about 9,120,000 watts. I mean, I don't even think we have a rate to accommodate that.

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6: 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Coming up next.
7: The Beatles are great, Mommy Henry says so. And the Beatles are great. And the Beatles are great. They're great.
8: I love them. I don't care what anybody thinks. I love the Beatles for them, and I'll always love them. Even when I'm 105 and an old grandmother, I'll love them. And Paul McCartney, if you are listening, Adrian from Brooklyn loves you with all her heart.
9: 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That's what happens to me. I can't help it. I mean, I have to move around. I can't stand still. I've tried it, and I can't do it.
10: Now, wait a minute. I wanted to say to Elvis Presley and the country, that this is a real, decent, fine boy.

0: Elvis from 1957 with Mean Woman Blues. The song was featured in Elvis's second movie, Loving You, the famous juke joint scene. Elvis sings the song to some young patrons, and after he sings the song, he gets in a fight with one of the guys. And of course, Elvis beats the guy up. He also displays some classic dancing during that scene.
1: Thank you very much.
0: Before that, we started the show off with the Beatles with Love Me Do, released on October 5th, 1962 in the UK, their debut single. It hit number 17. In April of 1964, the song would be released in the USA during the height of Beatlemania and hit number 1. My name is Steve Chelmsford. I'd like to welcome you to another episode of The Mop Tops and The King. An hour of Beatles and Elvis music with some fun surprises in between. Today's episode is number 681, and I hope you enjoy today's show. Love Me Do was the Beatles' first single. Here is the Beatles' final single, released last year in November of 2023, with the help of some artificial intelligence. Here are the Beatles with Now and Then.

0: Elvis covering CCR, Creedence Clearwater Revival, with Proud Mary. He was live on stage in Las Vegas during his February 1970 engagement. You can find the track on Elvis's On Stage album, released in June of 1970. You're listening to The Mop Tops and The King from Chelmsford, USA.
1: This is Chad Sorg. This is the real Chad Sorg out in Goldfield. Steve, I just want to let you know, I think what you're doing on the Mop King and the radio show that you do is really awesome. The Beatles versus Elvis. There should be a comic book or a sequel, like sequel number 7.
0: Thank you very much, Chad. That is very kind of you. I now have the pleasure of welcoming back to the MTK studio our very good friend, Mark with a K. Mark, thanks for dropping by.
2: The pleasure is mine. Thank you, Steve, for having me.
0: Always a pleasure. Now, I don't know if everyone knows that your specialty, really, I would call you an expert. You're an expert in the music of the 1950s to early 1960s.
2: Thank you.
0: And one of my favorite genres is doo-wop.
2: I love doo-wop. I've been a fan of doo-wop since I discovered rock and roll. I love the Platters, the Five Keys, Dion and the Belmonts. So much great stuff. I used to listen to shows like Little Walter's Time Machine and so many others. And you've picked out a great one, Steve. I believe that this fits into your 3 degrees separation of Elvis and the Beatles. From 1955, recorded in 54, I believe, Cleve Duncan on lead with the Penguins. This is Earth Angel on the Mop Tops and the King.

0: Hello, this is Ringo from Liverpool. And when I'm not singing me songs, I'm listening to the Mop Tops and the King with Steve Chelmsford. We all listen to Mop Tops and the King. Mop Tops and the King. Mop Tops and the King.
1: In the

박찬호 해주세요.

0: I'm a bit claustrophobic. I don't know if I could handle living in a yellow submarine. The Beatles from August of 1966 with a song that hit number one in the UK, written by Paul McCartney and John Lennon and sung by Ringo. Yellow Submarine, of course. You can find it on the Beatles' Revolver album. Before that, we heard from the Penguins with Earth Angel. There is a home recording out there of Elvis singing Earth Angel while at the piano when he was in Germany in 1959, I believe. He was in the army at the time. You're listening to The Mop Tops and The King. My name is Steve Chelmsford. If you would like more information about the show, you can always check out our website, themoptopsandtheking.com. We also have an email address, stevechelmsford@yahoo.com, and I'd love to hear from you. Here's Elvis from 1958 with the first rock and roll single to earn the RIAA designation of gold record, Hard-Headed Woman.
1: Well, a hard-headed woman, a soft-hearted man, been a

0: The title track to the Beatles' final album, Let It Be. The album was released about 1 month after Paul McCartney announced that he was quitting the band. Let's see, Paul announced on April 10th, 1970, and Let It Be was released on May 8th, 1970. I love this version of Let It Be. This is the album version with the more aggressive lead guitar from George Harrison. It was also produced, some might say overproduced, by Phil Spector. My name is Steve Chelmsford. You're listening to The Mop Tops and The King from Chelmsford, USA.
1: I got blisters on my fingers!
0: It's now time for what we like to call The Monkees Moment, our tribute to the prefab for The Monkees. And they do relate to the Beatles. Back in 1966, NBC created a TV show called The Monkees. The show is loosely based on the Beatles movie A Hard Day's Night. NBC was attempting to create an American version of the Beatles. And here are The Monkees from 1966 with a track from their debut album, I Love This Song. Tomorrow's Gonna Be Another Day.

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1: This is Phil from El Paso, Texas.
2: This is Patricia from Cape Cod. And you're listening to my little brother, Steve Chelmsford, on the Mop Tops and the King.

0: tell me, how did you find America?
1: So I left to Greenland.
2: Has success changed your life?
1: Yes.
2: Are you a mod or a rocker?
1: No, I'm a mocker.
0: What would you call that hairstyle you're wearing?
1: Arthur.

0: The Beatles from 1965, covering Larry Williams with Dizzy Miss Lizzy. It was one of three songs the Beatles recorded, written by Larry Williams. The other two being Slow Down and Bad Boy. Dizzy Miss Lizzy was on the Beatles' set list during their historic Shea Stadium concert, held on August 15th, 1965. Before that, we heard from Elvis from 1960 with Soldier Boy. You can find it on the Elvis Is Back album. You're listening to The Mop Tops and The King.
1: My theory is that when it comes to important subjects, there's only two ways a person can answer. Which way they choose tells you who that person is. For instance, there's only two kinds of people in the world. Beatles people and Elvis people. Now, Beatles people can like Elvis, and Elvis people can like Beatles, but nobody likes them both equally. Somewhere, you have to make a choice, and that choice tells you who you are.

0: fool, such as I am. Now and then, as a fool.
1: Now, the first interview we did after the 5 years, we chose to do through Newsweek, for whatever reasons.
2: I've read it.
1: Yes. Right, okay. So they ask us the questions, she goes back, the editor rephrases the questions. And when she sat down with me with a little tape recorder and said, what made you withdraw from the public for 5 years, was how she put it. When she gets back there, the editor says, Underground, you know why I've worked out the psychology? Because Abby Hoffman had just come out from the Underground. So they try Hoffman, Lennon, oh, why were you underground? I wasn't underground. I was overground. I was all over the place, like I said, all over the world, traveling. And we were doing all kinds of business, and you might have heard cows and all that sort of stuff. I mean, we were pretty damn active. We just weren't in the papers. We weren't available for comment, that's all.
2: Did you say something to the extent that life doesn't end when you cut off your subscription to Billboard?
1: I did say that, but I said that after. I mean, the quotes are correct in Newsweek. It's just that the questions were rephrased.
2: Yeah.
1: So let's not perpetuate that underground. There's no underground about it. It was not underground at all.

former Beatle John Lennon with the title track to his 1973 album Mind Games. Before that, we heard from Elvis with A Fool Such As I, released in 1959, while Elvis was serving in the U.S. Army, stationed overseas in Germany. A Fool Such As I hit number one in the U.K. My name is Steve Chelmsford. 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

0: This is Al Williamson from Portsmouth in the United Kingdom, and you are listening to The Mop Tops and the King with Steve Chelmsford.
1: Thank you very much, Al. It's time now to venture across the Atlantic Ocean to visit with our very dear friend in the north of England, Mr. Derek Shelmerdine, with this week's Elvis Unraveled.
2: Welcome to another Elvis Presley Unraveled. I'm Derek Shelmerdine, author of the book Rock and Roll Unraveled. Greetings from Harrogate, in the north of England. Elvis was the king of rock and roll. Pat Boone was the clean-cut face of rock and roll. Before Elvis had his first hit with Heartbreak Hotel, Pat Boone had scored 7 Billboard Top 40 hits. Pat Boone and other rock and rollers' cover versions introduced R&B artists to new audiences. It's interesting to note that Pat's second hit, Ain't That a Shame, was Fats Domino's first Top 40 crossover hit. His third hit, At My Front Door, was the El Dorado's first R&B hit and an R&B number one. His sixth hit, I'll Be Home, was the Flamingos' first R&B hit. His seventh, the B-side, Tutti Frutti, was Little Richard's first R&B and Top 40 hit. His eighth was another Little Richard cover, Long Tall Sally. Elvis also covered those two Little Richard hits on his first two albums. Lots more stories on my website, rockandrollunravel.com, and back to you, Steve, and your fabulous Mop Tops and the King show.
1: Thank you very much, Derek. Always a pleasure. And I have a question for you. Why isn't Pat Boone in the Rock and Roll Hall of Fame? His chart success in the 1950s is second only to Elvis's success. Here is Pat Boone with his first number one hit from 1955, his cover of Ain't That a Shame. You

0: The Beatles from 1964 with A Hard Day's Night, the title track to their first movie, filmed in beautiful black and white. A Hard Day's Night, the song, also has one of the most distinctive opening chords in rock and roll history. Before that, we heard from Elvis live on stage in Las Vegas from 1970 with I Got a Woman, the Ray Charles song. My name is Steve Chelmsford. I'd like to thank you very much for joining me today on the Mop Tops and the King. I hope you've enjoyed today's show. Special thanks to Derek Shelmerdine, Mark with a K, and all the stations that carry the show. Thank you very much. But most of all, thank you. We'll see you next week. Bye-bye.
1: Hey, hello, everybody. I'm Dusty Fender.
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multitude. 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Tommy, the assembled multitude, Walt, baby, love, at 1014 at CKLW 914 in Detroit. Sunday night at Motor City Dragway. It's 68 degrees.

0: the day. 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

0: Elton and Island Girl, which reached number one in November 1975. The next year, Elton tried something new, singing with British rock star Kiki Dee.
1: It was just one of those things, you know. Elton had an idea for a song that he thought would be a duet, very simple. And he called me up and he said, you know, how do you feel about it? And I said, well, we'll just try it, see how it works out. It was kind of strange being in a studio in London and Elton teaching me the song at the same time as we did it. You know, it was very spontaneous. It was a lot of fun.

0: Don't Go Breaking My Heart from Elton John and Kiki D. In 1976, it became Elton's biggest hit single to that time. Again, Kiki D.
1: We didn't realize when the record was released that it would be such a big hit. And, you know, it was wonderful. We worked very well. We hit it off really well from the start. You know, I found him very sympathetic. He listens to lots of music, you know, in all different veins, so he's very open-minded. You know, he's got lots of ideas, you know, doing an album on his own, you know, like in Philadelphia or something, you know, like a soul-type album. There's so many things he can do. He loves to play, obviously.

Elton, and sorry seems to be the hardest word, from his 1976 album, Blue Moves. We'll continue with Elton John in a moment. We continue now with Elton John. In 1973, during the studio sessions for his album, Goodbye Yellow Brick Road, Elton recorded what many feel is his all-time classic. Now, in its entirety, Funeral for a Friend.

Funeral for a Friend and Love Lies Bleeding from Elton John, rock phenomenon of the 70s. Besides sellout concerts, film and television success, and influence over a generation, Elton John established himself as an incredible record seller. Over 18 million singles and more than 42 million albums were sold in the first 7 years of his career. He was the first artist to have an LP certified platinum when it was released, and the first to reach number one the very same week. Elton both launched and revived careers, so many in fact that he started his own record company. As Elvis was to the 50s and the Beatles were to the 60s, Elton John was to the 70s. Superstar, one of the biggest in the history of rock and roll. They started out in 1967 as a British blues band. 8 years later, their music exploded worldwide as they became one of the most successful rock groups of the 70s. The History of Rock and Roll presents Fleetwood Mac.

0: Fleetwood Mac and Over My Head, their first big hit from the fall of 1975. The band had gone through many changes since Mick Fleetwood got together with John McVie in the late 60s. At an English jazz festival in 1967, they met Christine, who joined the group and later married John. But the big change came in 1975, when John, Christine, and Mick met Lindsey Buckingham and Stevie Nicks.
1: Stevie and Lindsey joined the band before they'd even jammed or played, or just from like Mick hearing them, then me and Mick hearing what they'd done. We went out to dinner and they were good people, and we got on well socially.
2: For example, we knew that Lindsey was a great guitarist just from listening to him playing. On this tape that we heard, we knew that they were a couple of very, very talented people.

0: Rhiannon from the album Fleetwood Mac, Christine McVie.
1: You see, when we made that record, like I said, there was such a rapport between Stevie and Lindsay and John, Mick and myself, that we all knew we were going to make a really fabulous album, you know. In terms of whether we thought it was going to be as big as it was, that's another thing, you know, because we had a lot of faith in that record when it was released. We even had to tell Warner Brothers. We even had to say, listen, sit down and you know. And it sold over 2 million albums.

0: Fleetwood Mac and Say You Love Me from the summer of 1976. Lead guitarist Lindsey Buckingham explained how the group creates their music.
1: Usually I just get the song together in my head, work it out over a period of time, and pretty much arrange it how I think it should be. And then when it comes time for the band to get together and rehearse tunes, we just throw everything out and see what clicks and what doesn't, and not spend too much time over rehearsing anything, you know, because a lot of spontaneity happens in the studio, and that's a really neat thing when the energy is at its highest and you say, yeah, let's try it like this, and you're in the studio and you're going, wah, wah, and it comes across, you know.
0: Next, Fleetwood Mac's first top 10 record, a song composed by Lindsey Buckingham, When the History of Rock and Roll Continues. The History of Rock and Roll continues with Fleetwood Mac.

Go Your Own Way from the spring of 1977. It came from the Fleetwood Mac album Rumors, which was to sell more than 8 million copies and help make the band a leading concert attraction. One key to the success was a team of two attractive female singers,

0: Stevie Nicks and Christine McVie.
1: We weren't striving to have like a sexy visual kind of a trip in the band at all. You know, we'd have been just as happy with finding two guys, you know, or something like that. The fact was that, you know, it could have been a disaster if Stevie and me hadn't. We don't compete. There's no way we compete with each other. You know, I'm happy with what I'm doing. I couldn't do what she does. She does what she does very well.

0: Fleetwood Mac and Dreams from the summer of 1977. It was their very first number one single and the most requested song at their live appearances, which were often more fun for the audience than the band.
1: Just to sit there and play the same note every night on the same song and end it exactly the same, you know, you're undermining yourself as a musician. Okay, well, I mean, maybe that's a bit heavy too. I mean, I'm not saying that we are brilliant musicians, but we are offering our musical ability to the public. I mean, that's why we're standing up there on a bloody stage, you know?
0: Christine McVie, who sings, plays, and writes for Fleetwood Mac. We'll hear one of her best compositions next on The History of Rock and Roll. The History of Rock and Roll continues with the story of Fleetwood Mac.

0: Don't Stop, one of several big hits from Fleetwood Mac's record-breaking album, Rumours. Co-founder and manager Mick Fleetwood talked about the effects of the group's spectacular success.
1: There's been obvious changes, but the band in general is a lot closer to the realness of what really goes on. You know, none of us are naive. Of course, we're earning huge amounts of money now, and that is just something which is very marvellous and pleasing to be part of, but it's not the be-all and end-all of why we've got to do anything. And from the outside, a lot of people I know for an absolute fact don't understand the workings of the band, but the one thing they can't deny that it does work.

0: Fleetwood Mac and You Make Lovin' Fun, the fourth in a series of hits from the 1977 album Rumors. Again, Mick Fleetwood.
1: I'm not a businessman, I'm just a drummer. And I love playing the drums and I love being involved with music and, of course, Fleetwood Mac, which has been my life. And that really goes a long way to describing the whole vibe, situation, the band. We're not very involved in realizing, my God, we've done this and we are this.
0: In a moment, the history of rock and roll moves back to another artist who got started in 1967, as we begin the musical story of one of the 70s brightest stars. The legacy of Linda, next, when we continue. The history of rock and roll continues with Linda Ronstadt.
2: I don't care, you know. I mean, it doesn't affect me one way or the other. I figure you do whatever you gotta do. You know, if you gotta watch television 8 hours a day, if you gotta chant Hare Krishna, if you gotta play your guitar 8 hours a day, it doesn't matter. Whatever you have to do to keep yourself together, you know, it's okay with me.

In 1967, the liberated philosophy of different drum captured the spirit of a young lady from Tucson, Arizona, Linda Ronstadt. On stage, she rejected the trappings of a star. She usually appeared in t-shirt and jeans, with little makeup and no shoes. She also refused to wear a bra, which kept her banned from primetime television for a while. In 1970, Linda released her second album, which featured the single Long, Long Time. But the big breakthrough came 4 years later, when she released her first million-selling album and also her first number one single.

0: From 1974, You're No Good, Linda Ronstadt's first major hit since the breakup of her old group, the Stone Ponies. 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
4: 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If you are playing it on a phonograph, carefully remove it and place it in a cassette player, preferably in a car, which is a big oval-shaped object with wheels. Of all the tests, the following is the most important, for this is the test which will show you how to determine whether or not your car stereo system has been stolen. 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
5: the official National Lampoon Car Stereo Test and Demonstration Tape.

0: Ladies and gentlemen, it is 3:05 p.m. Thursday, February 1st, 1968. 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
0: And that's Aretha Franklin. Show me how to get to Soulville, honey. You got Power Radio and WKYC. It's a record high today, 56 degrees out there. We got some big surprises for you. Hang on, baby.
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0: Hey, it's 9 minutes after three. WKYC Power Time. It's gonna be a nice day. Hang in out there. Tommy Boyce and Bobby Hart singing for you, baby.
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1: Motor City weather just ahead of much more music and Brother Bill Gable. Partly cloudy and cool tonight, low 40. Overcast tomorrow with a few brief thundershowers, high 62. Merck Index 33, light air pollution. Cleveland 53 degrees, Toledo 57, Detroit 54, 12 Celsius at CKLW.
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4: 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Traffic is blocked in all directions around the area of Stevenson Highway from Maple to I-75 in Troy. There is a three-alarm fire, and police and fire officials are asking that motorists use alternate routes in the area. This is Byron McGregor, CKLW 2020 News.

0: got to sit back, baby. You got to look directly down in there. You got to figure out what's happening. I mean, you got to use your thing. You got to think Aretha!
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1: Somewhere in New Jersey, there's this guy named Dave who has this giant 60s record collection and this pirate radio station in his attic with a transmitter he built from the Allied catalog. In New Jersey, there's this guy named Dave who has this giant 60s record collection and this pirate radio station in his attic

Yeah, it's time for a holiday drink, a toast to all these cool records that we're going to play. Chuck Rio, a.k.a. Danny Flores, who played saxophone in that 1958 big hit of Tequila with the Champs. Talking about Danny Flores and a tune called Margarita on the Jackpot record label as we begin a brand new edition of Relics and Rarities, the hits and the 45s that deserve that second chance on the radio.

you wouldn't do for that love. But deep down in your heart, you know that that someone don't care a doggone thing about you. Now you can't help but cry sometimes. But you know what? If you see him with someone else,

0: say it. Once I was in love with a woman. I didn't have sense enough to know how much she meant to me. You know what? When I saw her with someone else, I didn't know what love was, how much love was to be jealous of her. But when that woman walked out and left me standing alone, do you know I began to burn all inside? And I'd just like to walk over and hold your hand. And I'd like to tell you something like this. I'd like to say, baby, baby, oh baby, I just wanna be your man. Can I be your man, baby? And she looked at me with tears in her eyes. And these are the words that she began to say. She began to say, oh baby, I'm so jealous. I'm so jealous.
1: Probably most familiar with the Garland Green version of that particular song, but on the

Trias record label, that's the original Little Royal, along with the Swing Masters and Jealous. Yes, Dave the Rave wants to be your man. What'd you say, baby?

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Don't Worry, Baby. Yes, it's a Twin Spin. Songs with the same title. The Beach Boys.

0: 1964. Well, you definitely got your money's worth, your 59 or 69 cents worth for that one. I get around on one side, and of course on the other side, don't worry, baby.
1: 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Here comes another Relics and Rarities show.

0: 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Dave Clark 5, and I like it like that.
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3: Ladies and gentlemen, this is Drew Pearson. We bring you this special radio television broadcast in order to give you the very latest information on an amazing phenomenon. The arrival of a spaceship in Washington. The Army has taken every precaution to meet any emergency which may develop. Just a minute, ladies and gentlemen, I think something is happening.

0: IXY, them 46. Turn it up. Tell the man don't need him no more. Now we got Leonard Skinner. WIXY, time to get funky. Parliament. All we need is a WIXY, turn this mother out. Yeah, that's the Parliament. It's the Mothership Connection. That's about the most funky song I've heard in a while. Yeah. WIXY 1205. This is Tom Schmitz from the LP, taking it to the streets. Doobie Brothers. WIXY taking no doobies to the streets, where they belong. More flower to the people.
1: WIXY 434. This is Brother John. It's such a beautiful starry night tonight. My love and I just had to crawl up to the roof of the apartment, stare at the stars. Well, she was staring at the stars. I was facing the roof, really. Tonight.
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1: 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This is Brother John with Ball Skaggs, and it's over. Putting anchovies in my grits was the last straw. It's over. WIXY 447 with your brother Marvin Gaye. Say I'll want you, babe. I gotta have you. Come here, cause I'll want you.
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2: 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You just won $50 in cash money. Ryan?
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10: What the hell is going on around here? 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
24: 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I don't